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0: Lift up your voice.

0: Kanye. I hear the word in my spirit. So tell me, whatever I say, I hear. Then I heard it. I am not lying. I heard the Lord instructing me to tell people. We have never allowed people to give offering twice in a month. I've never done that. For my 3 years of being a radio pastor, I've never done that. But I heard the Lord speaking to me, let my people release onto my altar.
1: Jesus.
0: I am not lying to you. I heard the Lord instructing me, let my people release onto my altar. Release any offering, 1 cedi, 2 cedi, 3 cedi, I don't care about the offering. But you can't enter into warfare without sacrifice. Show it right now on this number, 0241-326944. 0241-326944. Danny, ping the number there. 0241-326944. We are going to pray this prayer. Anybody listening to me, either on radio, Facebook, or online, anything, I heard it clear. Let my people release it onto my altar. Jesus told the disciples, see, I don't have time. We have like 5 minutes. Do you know that when Jesus caused Lazarus to come forth, Lazarus came out of death, but Lazarus was still bound with grave clothes. Lazarus, yes, what didn't he? Now, we have to say, loose him and let him go. Loose him and let him go. The word loose there, they use the Greek word lupa. And the word lupa, or leo, which means destroy it. Destroy it. There are things that are binding the destinies of men. We are going to destroy it. Connect to this. I heard it clear in my ears. Audibly tell my people to show to the altar. Release anything in your hands. Anything. Whatever they have. Anything. Either 0 pesos or 2 pesos or 100. I don't care. But something must come out of your life. Something must come out of your life. 0241-326944. 0241-326944. Everybody must connect to it. Everybody must connect to this. Everybody.

Francesco and set the dog free. Anybody hear me? I heard audibly. Let them connect to this order on 024-32694. 024-32694. Somebody just send me 5 cities. Makatoshe. Ebenezer also connected. Juliana just connected.

we disconnect every evil order. And Puma, and Puma, and Puma, and Puma, and Puma, and Puma, and Puma, and Puma, and Puma, and Puma, and Puma, and Puma, and Puma, and Puma, and Puma, and Puma, and Puma, and Puma, and Puma, and Puma, and Puma, and Puma, and Puma, and Puma, and Puma, and Puma, and Puma, and Puma, and Puma, and Puma, and Puma, and Puma, and Puma, and Puma, and Puma, and Puma, and Puma, and Puma, and Puma, and Puma, and Puma, and Puma, and Puma, and Puma, and Puma, and Puma, and Puma, and Puma, and Puma, and Puma, and Puma, and Puma, and Puma, and Puma, and Puma, and Puma, and Puma, and Puma, and Puma, and Puma, and Puma, and Puma, and Puma, and Puma, and Puma, and Puma, and Puma, and Puma, and Puma, and Puma, and Puma, and Puma, and Puma, and Puma, and Puma, and Puma, and Puma

0: sacrifice and 20 CV. This is your offer. This is your sacrifice. Because we go to warfare with sacrifices. We go to warfare with sacrifices. Makadia, have 1 minute. And let's do it quickly. And let me speak over your life. Let's do it quickly. Let me speak over your life. Connect speed to this sacrifice. Connect it.
1: Thank you so much. Connect and then call me. Let me speak for your life.

Bible says no weapon formed against you shall prosper. Every tongue that shall be lifted against you is a thou shall condemn. Put here. No weapon formed against you shall prosper. That is what we quote. We don't add the B parts. Let's go to the whole scripture in context. Let's go to the whole scripture, not the A part. Both the A and the B part. Let's quote them together. The Bible says, no weapon formed against you shall prosper. It didn't end there. It says, and every tongue, N is a conjunction. That means it's connecting the aforesaid to the being said. No weapon formed against you shall prosper. And every tongue that shall be lifted against you in judgment, he said, thou shalt condemn. That means when the wrong word comes to you, condemn it. Are you hearing me? When the doctor says you have cancer, I say, I refuse it in Jesus' name, I cannot have cancer. Be bold and tell him if you like. If you are bold as you are going, say to yourself, I cannot have cancer. I refuse it. I do not have cancer. In the name of Jesus. Then you go ahead and make confessions. I am healthy and strong. The life of God is inside me. The Holy Ghost perambulates in my body. Life is in my body. Listen. I'll tell you something. I'll tell you a little story. One morning, I woke up. When I woke up, only my eyes opened. My body couldn't lift. I couldn't lift my finger, I couldn't lift my toe, I couldn't move, I was just there. I couldn't even turn my head, only my eyes opened. My breath was ceasing. I was sweating on the bed. I was dying. I could hardly move my lips, only my eyes were open. I'm talking about a personal experience. Then in my spirit, inside me, I started praying in the spirit. I started praying in tongues. My mouth could not move. But I was praying within me. I was praying within me. Then I heard the Lord say from within me. He said, open your mouth and begin to speak. It was difficult. I could not speak. But as I started, as I was boiling with tongues from the inside, it started affecting my lips. My lips started gradually moving, speaking in tongues. Rabikus, kibratika, papatikuli, remembaka, lokoshekrekete. But while I was praying in tongues, I couldn't even lift my finger. I was dead, like I was lying as a dead man. I kept on speaking. I wanted to lift my hand, I couldn't. I wanted to lift my finger, I couldn't. I was just there. And I heard the Lord say, there is life in your spirit. Command life in your spirit to enter your mortal body. You know, listen to me. You, this is your body. You have your spirit inside the body. You. Are you listening to me? And the Lord said, command life from your spirit to enter your body. So I started speaking in the name of Jesus. Life from my spirit enters my body. In the name of Jesus, life penetrates my fingers. Life penetrates my legs. Life goes through my nerves, all my veins, all my vital organs, my kidney, my liver, my intestines, my heart, my pancreas. In the name of Jesus, my bones, every cell of my body receives life. As I started speaking, power, life was released. As I started speaking, my body literally started vibrating. I started sweating. My body started vibrating. I was shaking. That is how I was able to get up. Listen to me. Many people, they get up and die. Many people die in their sleep because they refuse to use their mouth. In the name of Jesus, this morning, I speak life into your body. Life into your finances. Let your finances receive life. In the name of Jesus, receive life in your body. In every part of your body. From the crown of your head to the soles of your feet, receive life. Receive life. Receive life. Receive life. In the name of Jesus. Now listen to me. This morning I'm not opening for my eyes. I'm giving just 5 minutes. We're going to do something, then I'll wrap up the show. 5 minutes. Where am I? You are beginning to speak in tongues. Where am I? You are. Listen to me. The Holy Spirit is moving. Something is happening. There is a supernatural move. I feel it in the Holy Ghost. Where am I? You are. Lift your voice. Start speaking the language of the Holy Ghost. Rakito Skapatia, Hindorahashi, Zosotiska, Rakamuta, Ifatanimahe, Rokoskapatinima, Repetotelaha, Arokoskapati, Ifandolekasha, Ratatata, Makura Kasi, Rekoskepe, Pari, Pari, Arukashia, Azifatia, Mutadia, Ascentelia. Lift your voice and speak wherever you are. As you are bathing, speaking in tongues. As you are driving,

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Now begin to speak this word, saying in the name of Jesus. Shall I say in the name of Jesus, I am blessed, I am favored, I am anointed. Say it loud, say in the name of Jesus, I am blessed, I am favored, I am anointed. Say the life of God is inside me. Say I function by the ability of the Holy Ghost. Say I produce exceptional results. Say in the name of Jesus, money comes to me, money journeys to me. Say I speak life into my life. I speak life into my finances. Say I speak life into my marriage. I speak life into my relationship. I speak life into my children. I speak life into my business. Say in the name of Jesus, my business receives life. My finances receives life. Say in the name of Jesus.

0: powers. 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I speak elevation. I speak opening doors in the name of Jesus into my life by the power of the Spirit in Jesus' mighty name. If you are sick in any part of your body, place your hand on your body. Say life into my body. From the crown of my head to the soles of my feet, say life. I speak life. I command life into my body. Life into my body. Life into my heart. Say my blood sugar level is normal. Say my blood pressure is normal. In the name of Jesus, say no hypertension, no diabetes, no cancer, no disease in my body. Suddenly say from the crown of my head to the soles of my foot, I am full of life in the name of Jesus. Say I am healthy and strong. Suddenly say I am blessed and rich in Jesus' mighty name. Marakabata. It's working right now. I feel it in the Holy Ghost. 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Mukarabatia. Say every disease in me is cursed. Die and pass out of my body. Say every disease in me is cursed. Say die now and pass out of my body in Jesus' name. Oh, it's working. 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Mantarabatia. My goodness, I feel this anointing in the Holy Ghost. Miracles are happening right now. Testimonies are going to flood your life. You're going to have a deluge of miracles. Avalanche of testimonies. By the power of the Spirit. I speak life into your life. I speak strength and health. Receive financial lift. Receive help from above. In the name of Jesus. Now, whatever that you are, Pastor, I want my sins forgiven. I want to be born again. You know you have not made Jesus the Lord of your life. You say, Pastor, I want my sins forgiven. I want to be born again. You want to give your heart to Christ. You know you don't have a living relationship with the Lord. You say, Pastor, I want my sins forgiven. I want to be born again. Whatever that you are, pray this simple prayer with me. Mean every word from the depths of your heart. It's going to go a long way to make an eternal difference in your life. You say, Pastor, I want my sins forgiven. I want to be born again. Pray this simple prayer with me. Say with me, say, dear Lord Jesus. Say, dear Lord Jesus, this morning I heard your word. Say with my heart, I believe. And with my mouth, I confess that Jesus, yes, shout this thing, say, Jesus is the Lord and Savior of my life. Say, I receive eternal life into my spirit. And I declare that I'm born again. Say, I receive the Holy Spirit to come and live in me, to help me live for you. Thank you, Father, for making me your child. In Jesus' name, amen. If you pray that simple prayer, glory to God. You are born anew. Now the next thing to do is to find a Bible believing church. Go join the church, let the pastor get to know you like I always say, so he can extend the next free pastoral care to you and help you grow in the things of God. If you want to worship with us this Sunday, why not? You are welcome to the presence Basilica of Love Center Worldwide. 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Now write this number down. 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You want to text me? You want to call? You want to WhatsApp? Whatever it is that you're on your mind, you want somebody to talk to, you want prayer, you want counseling, you're confused about something, we trust God to bring you healthy, godly remedy. You can also text your first name to that number on WhatsApp and receive instant spiritually devotionals for free. It's our daily devotional that will help you live for God and strengthen you every day for a life of victory. Join us this Sunday. We have a special Sunday service this Sunday dubbed Sneakers Sunday. Sneakers Sunday. We are coming to church in our sneakers. You understand? Your jeans, your FUBU 05, and your sneakers. You will be cook. So I'd like to see you this Sunday.
1: 9 a.m. in the morning at the President Basilica of Love Center Worldwide, located above the Adidas of the West. My name is Apostle Felix Simons, and I leave you with this beautiful piece from the camp of Lawrence
2: Oyo,
1: whatever it is, Mackenzie, whatever they call him. It's a beautiful song. I've decided to follow Jesus and turn him back. See you tomorrow, 5 a.m. in the morning. I leave you with this beautiful piece. Enjoy. I'm out of here.

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Good morning to a wonderful Wednesday morning. My name is Kwame Jamar Jamar, and I'm supported by the Grand team who will be navigating in a shoe all the way to 10. Starting with the news, Elizabeth will be here with all of that. But it will be coming right after us. We'll be touching with a story and from the world of news. And then we'll be getting into the front pages, the inside pages, and of course the back pages of the newspapers here. The big stories are here. We'll be reflecting on them and discussing a story or two in there. Together with that of the biggest online portal here in Ghana, Plaza FM online portal, before we get into the celebration. Yes, the celebration. Today happens to be your birthday. If you're someone who is celebrating his or her birthday today, let's start it here. Plaza 91.3 FM. All you have to do would be to send your message to WhatsApp number 0500 200. Let us celebration start here. Let us celebrate my mother. Let us celebrate my Lord. Let us celebrate our union. Let us celebrate our son or daughter. And a very special person close to you. We will be very happy if the celebration is starting here. Let's do it. Right after I'll be coming away with the peas on my mind, which is a segment of the show where I share my thoughts on the subject. I'll also give you an opportunity for you to share your thoughts. Remember, you can be a big part of these What's on the mind remains the same as 0500 200. Our socials still remain Plaza 91.3 on Facebook. Just in case you're listening to us for the very first time, this is a segment where you can call in us. Take a look at the calling number. 0302208080. You're on the piece of my mind. Today we have an exclusive interview with the board chair of Valco. That's going to be between 8 and 9. And our friends will be joining us from 9 to 10 to discuss

be motivated. I want to get going. To the defending of May 2026. I want to get going. I believe you want to get going as well. Sometimes we may start on a staggering note. Sometimes it starts brilliantly. Sometimes it is so-so. But whatever it is, the most important thing is that you and I have life. Yes, you and I have life to make things happen. There would always be a change at some point. Yes, at some point, things would not be the same. Stop lying. Things will not always be the same. The Lord will change things for you. So let's get our day going with this brilliant one from Lion King. He lives in you and he makes things happen. Good morning.

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1: 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Coming up, Member of Parliament for Asante Achim North, Kwame Ohinfrimpong, detained in Netherlands. We'll bring you more details on the story. Now, WASI 2026 kicks off nationwide as candidates sit for their first paper at 9 a.m. today.
2: We are guided by some of the reports we had last year, some of the strengths and shortfalls we had last year, and that will guide our activities. In fact, the practical sessions started about a month ago.
1: Meanwhile, Edward warns of looming senior high school placement crisis, urges urgent government action.
3: However, I haven't been briefed as a public on the progress so far. So it's important that the Ministry of Education brief the stakeholder public on progress made in expanding secondary education infrastructure and how it is preparing to absorb this unprecedented number of BEC candidates.
1: Also coming up in this bulletin, 36-year-old businessman remanded in police custody for sexually assaulting women and secretly filming the process.
4: Investigations revealed that the suspect operated the Telegram platform known as VIP Sleep Fetish 2025, where he drugged unsuspecting female victims using alprazolam, a sedative commonly known as Xanax.
1: These plus many other stories, including African news, coming your way in the next 15 minutes.

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1: I am Elizabeth Adrian. 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Let's settle for the details of the news. Now, Member of Parliament for Asante Achim North Constituency, Kwame Ohene Frimpong, has been arrested at Schiphol Airport in Amsterdam in Netherlands. Our parliamentary correspondent Zita Okwan has been tracking this development since the release of a statement from Parliament, and he has more in this report.
2: Parliament of Ghana has confirmed that the Member of Parliament for Asante Achim North, Ohene Kwame Frimpong, has been detained in the Netherlands. The announcement was made in a brief statement issued by Parliament and signed by the Clerk of Parliament, Ebenezer Ahuma Getro. According to the statement, the MP was detained in Schiphol Airport in Amsterdam. However, Parliament did not disclose the circumstances surrounding the detention, leaving many questions unanswered. At the moment, details remain scanty. It is unclear why the MP was detained, whether he has been formally arrested, or if the matter relates to immigration, security, or any criminal investigation. The statement also did not indicate whether the MP was traveling on official parliamentary duties or in a private trip. What Parliament says for now is that the Speaker of Parliament and the leadership of the House are already in contact with Ghana's mission in The Hague to gather detailed information on the matter. Parliament has further assured the public that updates will be provided as more information becomes available. Now, who is on

0: The NBA playoffs are underway, and now you can trade every game on Kalshi. 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San Antonio is currently trading at 19% to win it all, meaning a $100 trade pays out over $500 if they take the title. On Kalshi, you're trading against other people in a live market. 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K-A-L-S-H-I. 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Trade on anything.
1: This is on page 13. The NPA pilots trained for our economy in Petroleum Downstream has a picture of Godwin Edudi Tamaklu, who is the CEO of the National Petroleum Authority. And then GCB Bank supports World Cup bid with 5 million Ghana cedis. Kwame, that's all.
2: Okay, so let me get into a few more that I have, and then we'll get a lot deeper into these stories. And starting with the Custodian newspaper, on the front page, you have government borrows 120 billion from T-bills in only 4 months. And 1D1F neglect, there's a story here from Winneba as a penal marking blast government. Also on the front page of the paper, the Edubuahin trial would not go away. PW3 affirms ASL not engaged in criminal activities. The full story is on page 3 of this newspaper. And then the team at Jospong is in Nairobi. Jospong boss urges African-led business partnerships. Remember, French boss Emmanuel Macron has been there with the African French summit. And UGMC Human Milk Bank seeks breast milk donations. That's an interesting one. The full story is on page 2 of this paper. Let me move on to the Daily Guide newspaper. Policeman caged over 38,000 Momo vendor robbery. There's a photo here of the policeman, Inspector Bright, appear at Dankwa. My duties are the Edubuahin's company, not criminal. The full story is on page 6 of this newspaper. Mahamat Dumso Post, Agona West organizer released. MPP slams government. An attack on Ghanaians in South Africa. 300 Sikh voluntary repatriation. There's a photo here of His Excellency Benjamin Kwashi, our rep in the Republic of South Africa. Kaswa trader killed, suspects arrested. There's a photo here of COP Lydia Yaku Donko, who is CID boss. To the front page of the News Center newspaper, ending 1D1F deepens, policy revival critical to tackling unemployment, according to minority leader Alexander Apenyo Marking. And Ibrahim Mahama gifts xenophobia victim business 200,000 Ghana cedi. The full story is on page 12. Hey, Akuyi Mau. Government borrows 120 billion in 4 months, signaling fiscal strain. The full story is on page 3 of this newspaper. And MTN cautious public over fake online promotions. Be very careful before someone goes away with your money. On the front page of the new publisher newspaper, come home, you can prosper here. Ibrahim Mahama gets xenophobia victim 200,000 Ghana cedi for business. East Legon big man arrested over porn material, accused of drugging his girls, filming sex abuse, selling videos. That's a worrying one indeed. 43 teachers busted over BC Apo. The full story is on page 6. And trophy store banned everywhere in Ghana. Really? They should get to Nsawam Junction, the junction that goes all the way to Adwajri, Asamai, Kede, Akwetia, that junction. They are there 24/7. They are selling the yam and trophy over there. Who is checking them? Anyway. Let me get to the Daily Statesman newspaper. Galamsey fight must rise above politics, according to Koka, who wants to be the Ashanti regional chairman of the NPP. James Owusu unveils blueprint to reposition NPP USA for Bami Umeha's 2028 win. There's a photo here of him. And Ghanaian youth are not lazy. Poor policies are failing them, according to Member of Parliament for Doma West, Paul Chumberima. And MPP appoints Stonash as spokesperson for foreign policy and diaspora ahead of 2028 polls. And also on the front page of the paper, MPA rolls out 24-hour economy in 268 fuel stations. Do they have the security to go with that as well? Maybe a lot of fueling stations are their way, they'll be running 24/7. But we hear of them being robbed all the time. On the front page of the Chronicle newspaper, Kwame Abuja's spits blood as contractor pockets 80 million Ghana cedi in mobilization funds but fails to execute big projects. And he was captured on video really, really upset yesterday. Do you want to destroy our water bodies? No mining here, Achim Tafu's chiefs says to any prospective Galamseya. And MPP social interventions are unmatched, according to Osahini Alexander Apenyo Marking. Let me do a few more. To the front page of the new Crusading Guide, 268 fuel stations

0: to pilot NPA's 24-hour economy drive. And Just Born Chairman pushes for African-led partnership at Africa Forward Summit. And then to the Source newspaper, Feed Ghana. And here about drugs, Ministry of Food and Agriculture to RTI Commission. There's a photo here of Comms Director for the NPP, and that's of the Minister, Eric Opoku, here as well. An NPP chairmanship race, Ejako ends first leg of the campaign. Let me quickly do the Overseer newspaper. Stop inciting party supporters against government appointees. Eric Ajay cautions Mustafa Gbande. And then finally to the Searchlight newspaper, Africa declared central to global economic reform as Nairobi Africa Forward Summit program. Much ado about nothing. BNI releases MPP Aguna West organizer after arrest over alleged false publication. And there's a photo here of the young man as well. Let me quickly run through the leading stories on the Class FM online portal. FC inaugurates working group to develop national forest plans here. And Nana Kwamia urges MPP to reconcile with Alancha Manting ahead of elections. Margins ID Group participates in ID4 Africa AGM in Abidjan, with NEIPCU urging youth to embrace discipline and consistency. And that's also here. Top Chinese mining firms cited in labor exploitations. They have been doing this since, but they are doing this, in connivance with some very powerful and influential people. You can't come from China and just do any of these things. We can't go to China and do that. So if they are doing that here, you've got to ask yourself questions. In a central region, homicide unit arrest fetish priest over Kaswa trader murder and mutilation. Together with other stories, from the world of news, business, sports, and entertainment. So make your way to the Class FM online portal and read extensively on these stories. Can we get into the stories proper?
1: Yeah, Kwame, so let's start with the front page of the Daily Graphic. Rubber processors demand a sports ban under declaration, push industry to the brink. So the local rubber processors are seeking an outright ban on rubber ban export to save the processing factories from total collapse. They said the industry was already starved of raw rubber, the main raw materials for processing, despite heavy investment in the establishment of the processing infrastructure. In spite of government's stated position of enforcing restriction on the export of raw rubber, the reality of unregulated export continued to undermine the intentions while posing risk to jobs for youth. Since the start of 2025, the industry is said to have cut more than 30% of its workforce, with the industry players arguing that the prevailing situation was counter to the job creation intentions behind the 24-hour economy policy of the government. The government announced through the Minister of Finance, Dr. Kisla Tofosin, during the presentation of the 2026 budget statement in November 2025, that the export of raw rubber would be restricted as part of effort to secure sustainable supply of raw materials for domestic processing and the development of local value. So, Kwame, that is what the rubber processors are asking for from government, and that is channeled to the Minister for Trade, Agribusiness and Industry, Elizabeth Ofosu Ejari. That was on the front page. Kwame, let's head to...
0: Just before you go to the next story, the last time I had a conversation concerning the was through the former member of parliament from Memphis Central, who himself is into that business. He was here in the studio, and he was talking about, you know, a bit of challenges in the space, and how when you go to, this is like the Western North area there, when you go to those areas, you know, how people are even switching from cocoa and all of that to get into the rubber business, because the Galamsey is taking the lands are being polluted, and it looks like the rubber thing, I don't know how it works, but I remember he gave us a very nice lecture on that. It looks like that business.
2: 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On Kalshi, you're trading against other people in a live market. No house, no odds makers. 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K-A-L-S-H-I. Kalshi. Trade on anything.
0: This is thriving in those areas. Rich, I don't know if you are familiar with that area.
3: Yes, yeah. I'm going to counter to Takwa. There's a huge rubber plantation, huge one. And I think that was a deliberate plantation that was put in on purpose by the First Republic, the whole idea was to feed the local industry. But I mean, the issue is this. If you don't protect your local industry, there's no way you will develop as a country. And many countries that have developed, it's through deliberate attempts and efforts to sustain the raw materials of any commodity. Okay? If you don't, forget it. And if you went to places like Egypt, for instance, you go there, we have an Egyptian shoe, and let's see, an Italian shoe. The Italian shoe, if it's if the Egyptian shoe is let's say 20 Egyptian pound, the Italian shoe is 50. Mm-hmm. Okay, they even discriminate against the foreign goods.
0: You're forced to go in for the local goods, and it would help them to thrive.
3: Exactly, and there's no difference when it comes to quality. Mm. It's a deliberate policy to ensure that local materials feed local industry. Mm. It should be a deliberate policy on purpose, because that is only how you grow as a country. When I talk about employment, you're talking about value for money. It's all embedded in it. So, people should not be stuck complaining. It should be embedded in whatever policy of the that sector. Okay, so, and we all know that the only way a country can really develop is by patronizing your own. How do you patronize your own? There should be involvement of the central government to stabilize things for them. If it's about resourcing them, if it's about giving them discount in some areas, yeah, we should do it. So why will anybody think about exporting raw materials where people are even shifting into that area? It's no more cocoa, because now it's not very attractive because of how our lands have been degraded, how our rivers have been destroyed. So this is one substitute that is doing well for the people of the Western region in particular. Mm. So governments should be fair and ensure that, yes, we protect it for our own, because that is the only way that we can develop. No country develops by importing stuff. No. And where they even import, they discriminate against their foreign goods. Mm. It's all about protecting the interests of the people there. And that is no way we can get jobs, we can get Ghanaian products that will fit into the national character in terms of our economy. So yes, sometimes there are certain things that I just can't understand, and they know this is the best way of ensuring that Ghana develops.
0: Well, I like the part where you say they know, but for whatever reason, they won't do it. This whole idea of the Divestiture Implementation Committee 25, 30, 35 years ago, when all of these companies that were started by Nkrumah were running, all of a sudden, as many of them ended up in private hands.
3: Yeah.
0: And these guys are enjoying from us and exporting whatever they can export, getting a lot of capital out of the country. And government after government have not seen reason, with the greatest of respect,
3: right,
0: to do something about the local side of the game.
3: You know what? The big architecture of any given country is the government in power.
0: Mm.
3: And so even if some of these companies were divested into private hands, it doesn't mean that governments should just stay aloof for them to do whatever they want.
0: Exactly. At least you have a share there.
3: Exactly. What are you talking about? Government has a bigger stake morally, supervision wise, everything, because it is not, you are not operating from an island. The territory, the territorial integrity of Ghana is at stake here. And so nobody could, that's the equity of government. You can't just move around and do whatever you want. No, absolutely not.
0: Here it looks like government is pretty much sitting somewhere, waiting for dividends to be paid. How the business is run, see, they don't seem to be bothered.
3: You see, other times it has to do with who is in charge of a particular sector that that private business falls under. Leadership is waning, or it has waned in most areas. I mean, look at Kwame Buja. You may label him any way that you want to label. Oh, he's very populist or whatever. I don't care. But the man has taken the bold initiative.
0: He's getting the job done. Yes. That's what matters.
3: Crazy sometimes, but that's how it is. So what a sector minister says, those businesses fall under, and what has been their contributions there? Firmness there, leadership there, working with a sense of urgency. What is it? You don't expect the president to be coming down hammering on you. Then what is the essence of you being the minister in charge of a particular area?
0: You know what this tells me? Who we appoint to these particular spaces.
3: So
0: here we're looking at the Minister of Trade. Mm. And this is no disrespect or anything towards the current one, Madame Ejari.
3: Sure.
0: I know she's a lawyer. Mm. But what is her understanding of that space? So that if you put her there as a president, you are comfortable and you are assured that she can do a good job for you. In the past, we had people like Haruna Idrisu, who's been there. We've had people like Katie Amond, mm-hmm. and a few others. What is their understanding of the space so that when you put them there, the president can go to sleep?
3: Kwame, it is not the understanding of how it operates. And a smart person, when they go there, the first thing you do is you study the institutional memory. Where do you find them? The directors, chief directors. Sit down with them one-on-one. Yes, you may have some literature to read, but study the people, talk to them, find out from them. What is it that we've done that has helped us? What is it that we've done that never helped? Talk to them. Offer leadership. Talk to the ordinary people. They will even give you very undiluted stuff for you to work with. The people down there, okay? Because if you don't believe that the leadership, you know, because of their own game, sometimes they may not even they may not be willing to spill really what the issues are.
0: Mm.
3: Get to the middle class, get to the very bottom, and you'll be amazed at the things that you gather from there. So it is not a rocket science, okay? You are a lawyer. You're intelligent enough. You know the Ghanaian history. You've been in politics all these well. So there are many things that you know before you even get into power, irrespective of where you are put. Look, for me, Akano is not a lawyer, but I say he's doing well.
0: Yes. As health minister.
3: Yes. You know why? One of the most troubling areas in Ghana is the health ministry, where people think probably when they put you there, you ought to be a medical doctor. No. It's an administrative staff. Okay? And some of the things that they are deliberate. But a man doesn't waver. He still goes to them. Let's move on. Let's go here. Consistently. And check this out. All the years, one of the most toughest areas is the health ministry. But people still navigate. So is it a question of you have what do you call it, an embedded knowledge? No. Go in there, study the trends, talk to people, especially the workers, the low, the regular people. Talk to them. You find out exactly what the problems are. Unless, of course, you are from planet Mars. But if you need, you've been in politics for close to about 20 years, you should know most of the problems bug in this country. So irrespective of where you put, of course the president will also do his own background checks to know that, no, the kind of CV that you've presented to me, yes, you are likely to succeed here. You don't necessarily need to be an expert, be an expert in that area, because you are going to offer leadership. So there shouldn't be any excuses. Thorough investigations were done. They said, look, yes, because you've been in parliament, most of them even serve under the parliamentary select committees.
0: Mm.
3: Yes, so they know that you have a certain understanding of the area that you're being put. go there, offer leadership, work with a sense of urgency, talk, deal with the people there, let them understand you, you know, and you know, when it comes to the top echelon, yeah, people try to be a bit funny. Get to the regular people, you get the kind of information that you need to prosecute your agenda. So there shouldn't be any excuse here.
0: Lizzie will get into the rubber business very soon on the back of these lectures that have been offered. But there's any other stories in there quickly?
1: Yeah, Kwame, before we continue with what is happening in the country, let's do some African story, because yesterday Yoweri Museveni was sworn in for another term. So 40 years, that's how long Ugandan President Yoweri Museveni has been in power. The 81-year-old was sworn in yesterday to extend his presidency over a further 5-year term that may well be his last, although not necessarily the last for Museveni's family. The president's son and presumptive heir, Army Chief, oversaw the days-long rehearsals of the military parade that will emanate the 8th inauguration of Museveni, with Russian-made fighter jet flying noisily over official ceremonial grounds in Kampala, the Ugandan capital. Museveni took the oath of office and received the ceremonial instrument of power while being cheered by thousands of attending the event in the Kampala suburb of. And so many Ugandans now accept that Museveni's presidency, the only one that millions of people have known, is nearing its end. What remains uncertain is the nature of the transition and how orderly things would be in the time he has left office. His son looks poised to take over. He has declared his wish to succeed his father and said recently that the mission is unstoppable. Still, his path is narrow and could follow one of two ways, either boldless but unconstitutional takeover by his son, or a constitutional amendment that allows lawmakers with the ruling party, who have overwhelming majority, to pick him as Museveni's successor. An electoral win is seen as a herald too high for him, whose challenges would include opposition leaders Bobby Wine, the popular entertainer who had twice run for presidency. So that's from Uganda.
0: Okay, so that's another one who's been in office pretty much my lifetime.
3: Museveni's story is a paradox. Now, this is a man who adopted a guerrilla warfare to topple Milton Obote. How many years, please?
0: That's 1986. And we're in 2026, so that's 40. And he's going to be serving another 5 years. Yes. So that's 45 in office.
3: And you ask yourself, with all the kind of things that he said preceding his eventual overthrow of Milton Obote, you said, hang on. I wouldn't have a problem if indeed his regime is synonymous with what happened in Singapore.
0: The Lee Kuan Yew?
3: Yeah, Kuan Yew was at a point in time was labeled a dictator.
0: But he made things happen.
3: Yes, but an acceptable and relevant dictator. And today, it's about the best country in the world. When he seeded
0: Malaysia.
3: Malaysia. Look, go watch the history, the pictures, the video. My Gomwa town was far better. Trust me. I said, no, we should move on. Forget about democracy. I want to build my country. So today, he made a fuss of dictatorship. You are making people cry. Now, to the extent that you extended the executive arm of government to your family, and today your wife, your children, they hold the top echelon. But you see, you shouldn't be surprised.
0: The wife was Minister of Sports in the last administration. I don't know what she'll get this time around.
3: No, I think she started with education, then she moved to some. No, the daughter.
0: She's handled a number of portfolios.
3: Yeah, exactly. Yes. Then the daughter, then the son.
0: Now, the daughter is supposed to be presidential advisor in charge of whatever.
3: So we have now a constitutional monarch. Okay? And well, some of us are not too surprised, because that is a country that has known dictatorship as part of its DNA. if from 1970, we all knew what
0: Idi Amin
3: did to 79. But ask yourself, should we follow the barbaric regime of Idi Amin?
0: Which one works in our case? If we're extending the conversation beyond Uganda, which one works in our case? Having a leader staying so long and making things happen, or just going with the dictates of democracy? 4 years, 8 years, whatever it is, you move.
3: If we're staying and we can enjoy the fruit of a stay, why not? But you see, the African is not like the Asian.
0: You'll be shouting democracy, democracy.
3: Yes. Mm-hmm. The African is not like the Asian. If we give him that opportunity, unless, of course, the first nationalist people, the likes of Mwalimu, Nkrumah,

0: be the real flexo for today's needs and tomorrow's dreams. Borrow, so damn, payback. Momo Day.
1: Momo Day indeed. This is Class 91.3. It's still to come on this platform. I'll be coming your way with a piece of my mind, which is a segment of the show where I share my thoughts on a subject and also give you an opportunity for you to share your thoughts as well. Remember, you can do that via WhatsApp on 0500202 on our socials, Class 91.3 on Facebook. We're streaming live there. And then when the phone lines are activated, you can give us a call and share your thoughts.

0: This morning, I start a piece of my mind on this premise.
1: He said you haven't given him the design.
2: No, what, you know, we have given him a line diagram. Because
1: and it's an existing road.
2: What design do you expect? With the line diagram, everything is clearly stated.
3: It's telling you, fill here,
1: yes.
3: Cut here.
2: With the culvert here, with the grain here. So that has been given to him.
1: This is the highway in the region. Who told him to stop?
2: You can. No, I've not told him to stop.
4: So they are not on site after the clearing. And that is their reason why they are not on site, because they don't have drawings.
1: And the company is?
4: Blacko.
1: Yeah. To be honest, because of this, is, you know, oh yeah, because, they, I mean, this is not any big issue. He got his job. He's been persuaded on countless occasions. He came there to the office with a member of parliament. The Nananum have spoken, encouraging him, and he's done less than 1% so far. He doesn't show the commitment to do the work. So the chief executive will activate the necessary processes to officially terminate and get somebody else to step up.
5: When did he move to site?
2: So he moved to site just around March this year.
1: To do the clearing.
5: And then let it. Honorable, is it a big push project?
1: It's not. It's not one of the big push projects.
0: So that was Honorable Kwame Govis Agbuja, and he's been touring literally everywhere from the south to the north on the state of roads and pretty much focus on the big roads projects. Last week, we started a conversation on this when he had already toured a few places here in Ghana. And for me, it was very interesting the kind of feedback we were getting from these trips. Funds have been made available to contractors. At the time, the conversation pretty much had to do with who got the job, how they got the job, and whether they were delivering. Because what we understand is that mobilization has been made, in some instances, more than what would normally even be given to a contractor. So how is it, in the case of this particular contractor, now we're even hearing that the minister is going ahead to terminate this contract, which I'm told is about 18.7 kilometers. How are people selected to start with the construction of some of these routes? What kind of due diligence that is done? Do they have the expertise? And when they start the work, who is monitoring to ensure that, for example, if the contract is supposed to be, let's say, 12 months, if the contract is supposed to be 24 months, 36 months, 48 months, whatever it is, at every single point in time, let's say in 6 months, they should have done, let's say, about 10%. In 12 months, they should have done about 20%. In 18 months, they should have done about 35 or 40%. Who is supposed to be ensuring that this is done? Does it really have to take the minister to be going around to ensure that this is done? The minister cannot be going around every single day. It's not possible. There are directors here in Accra. There are directors in the regions. There are people the directors work with in the various constituencies and in the various districts. How is it that when people are awarded contracts, the contract is awarded in Accra for whatever reason, and the contract is at Sola Tuna Kaba, you are expecting the minister to come and supervise? What is the regional director doing? Whoever is in charge at the local level, at the district level, at the municipal level, what is this person doing? That it would have to take the minister to come down from Accra to ensure that the work is done, and to ensure that because a contractor has been given some mobilization, at a particular point in time, that contractor should have done about 20%, 30%, 40% of the work. How does that work? I love the fact that he's not acting like an armchair minister, lecturer, professor, whatever you want to call it, and he's on the move to ensure that these things are done. That is why me, yesterday when we started a conversation on value for money, one of the first

0: I mentioned was the monitoring and evaluation units of some of these state-owned agencies. What are they sitting there and doing? Because if somebody is monitoring and evaluating the work that goes out to contractors, the minister wouldn't have to be doing this. Do you see this happening anywhere else in the world, apart from here? Do you see this happening? That a major contract is given to, let's say, a contractor in the UK or the US or France or anything like that, and every now and then the minister is on their neck chasing them. Because people are paid to do that. People are paid to monitor. People are paid to supervise. People are paid to evaluate. And people are paid to ensure that at every single point in time, the job is done to a certain point. Here, everyone is sleeping. And we say we cannot fire people in the public space. Why? Me, I don't understand that nonsense, though. Where we can't fire people for failing to do their work. And for 20 years, they are there. 10 years, they are there. 30 years, they are there. Just chopping fans and using their titles to disturb everybody. I'm the director of this, director of this, director of this. But when it comes to the real work, we don't see your directorship. How does it have to take the minister to be literally combing around 16 regions to ensure that projects are done? Meanwhile, there are people who are supposed to be there. The minister is supposed to play only a supervisory role and lead from the top. There are people who are supposed to be doing their own things at the bottom. And this is not the first time. We all live where we haven't gone anywhere. We see roads that start construction, and for whatever reason, you don't know what happens. A few weeks ago, I was here. I was talking about the Adenta Dodowa road. I spoke about Paul's road at Dowinya. This is Accra. The number of people who use these stretches, the Tema Motorway, the number of people who use these three roads on a daily basis is crazy. But go and see the slow pace of the work. Only 3 or 4 weeks ago, when I used all of these three routes, I didn't see even the contractors on site. As for Tema Motorway, every now and then you see the contractor, they are doing some spraying or something. When you drive there on the weekend, sometimes you don't even see anybody. As if working on Saturdays and Sundays is wrong. Because they are not working to any timeline. They are just there. And obviously, some of them would have gotten these jobs on the back of who they know. So whether they are failing to deliver or whether they are not doing the job or nobody cares. Because there are some very powerful people behind. We live in this country and we know that very powerful people have gone for jobs. Ministers, MPs, name them. They know themselves. They go for these contracts and they sublet and they take 10%, 20% without doing anything. So if there are challenges with that, you can't even go and query them. You can't even go and question them because there are very powerful people who are fronting for them. But should that be the case? It is our money. It is not the minister's money. It's not the MP's money. It's not the chief director's money. It's not even the minister's money. It's not the president's money. It is our money. The taxes that we pay, the loans they collect in our name, that is supposed to be going to deal with these things. Here, people are not punished. People are not queried. People are not sanctioned. Nothing. So you see the excuses that they give when the minister goes around. Someone has even collected mobilization. The moment he collected the mobilization, boom. Some collect the mobilization and I'm told that they are investing in stocks, they are investing in shares and all of that. And some, the moment they collect the mobilization, they start buying cars, they start building houses, instead of focusing on the road. And what worries me about all of this, in most of the cases with respect to the roads that are delaying, most of them are local contractors. Most of them are local contractors. You are the same people who have been shouting and screaming that you are not getting opportunities and that a greater chunk of the big roads or the massive ones are going to foreign contractors and that you guys also deserve an opportunity. If you don't grow, all the money will be going to all of these expat companies. And then, of course, we know there is capital flight there. They'll take their money back. But you guys would invest the money here. We get all of that. But when we give you an opportunity, what do you do? In the case of this 18.7 kilometer road, it is a local contractor. What is he doing? He has collected the mobilization. He's chilling, allegedly. Last 2 weeks or so, or last week, one of them has become very popular through the minister, Mari Poma. The minister made it clear to us, and there was something very poignant the minister said in there. You, we know you. You have a lot of opportunities. You are doing a lot of work, but you are never able to do it on time. So my question at that time was, if this particular organization has a history of not delivering, how are they still getting new jobs? If this organization has a history of not delivering, including some that we hear every now and then, and some that have been created from nowhere. In this country, if you really want to know who the contractors are, wait till the government is in power. They all spring up. Everybody becomes a contractor from that space. Suppliers, contractors, name them, depending on which party is in power. Let's not be hypocrites. We know this. whether it's NPP or NDC, and it is them. There's been no one else since 92. Depending on who is in power, all kinds of, now we have even contractors who are NPP and NDC. So if you are here, if your party is not in power, you won't get a job. Even if you are skilled, even if you are good enough, you won't get a job. It would go to someone else. This is how we run this country. Concert in Kwan. The minister has to leave Accra and be chasing a contractor at Solar Tuna Kaba, somewhere in the Upper East, somewhere in the Upper West, somewhere in Northeast. As if there are not people there who are directly responsible for it. And then when he goes there, all they are doing is speaking English and giving excuses. Yes, nobody will be fired. And I love the fact that he's gone ahead to terminate this particular one. Start the processes to, let's find someone else who can do it. Essentially, he's telling you, Yaje, we will give it to someone else. If you can't do it, we will give it to someone else. And if all our leaders, whether it's at the CEO level or whether it's at the MC level or DC level, would have this kind of steel in them and get people to work, it would serve all of us well. Every day the road delays, do you know how that affects you and me? Here we don't quantify some things. Elsewhere, even when it rains, how it affects the economy, they can quantify it. When a road is delayed for even one day, they can quantify it. And the losses to the state, here, yeah, that's a... So we don't quantify anything. We see, in fact, it's normal service. That's how we call it here. It's normal. That's what we do here. So that is why we are where we are. Minister, energy, keep on doing this. I love what you're doing. Let me take some calls, as many as I can, in the next couple of minutes, and then we'll move on to other conversations. Hello, good morning.
1: Hey, my brother Kwame.
0: Papa, good morning.
1: Good morning, my brother. Keep up doing the good work for Ghana, my brother.
0: We are trying.
1: Challenge. Mary Poma, it sounds like somebody's mother's name. Mary Poma. Is this Zoom Lion?
0: I don't know them.
1: Something is happening in Ghana here. The man has taken the media space, original TV, and to Metro TV. Then is now into contracting something and road construction, and we are seeing study jobs going on delay. They give them what they call it mobilization fee, and are they sabotaging this government? But thanks for the minister for terminating one contract. It has to go on. Like you are rightly saying, outside where you don't see people, I mean, this kind of ministers moving from one place to the other, checking on rules, they have proper sectors in charge of this sort of thing. But because of corrupt nature, anyway, we thank the government for bringing on board. What we realize, what is it? Is that revenue? What
0: the value for value stuff?
1: For money, or is it the same revenue assurance? Charlie. Anyway, we thank the government for doing so, because what is going on is not proper at all. So now, the NDC government has to open its eyes wide open its eyes, and because the sabotaging seems to be coming on.
0: Okay, Papa, I appreciate your call this morning. Hello, good morning.
2: Good morning, my friend Kwame. I'm Eben in Kwabinya. How are you doing?
0: I'm doing well, Eben. Yourself?
2: Not bad at all.
0: Great.
2: Kwame, did I hear you say Mr. Energy Minister?
0: No, Roads Minister.
2: Yes, so correct. You know something? Let me say good morning to your friend, Honorable Ago, and also Sir Naimos. The President have their backing. He's backing them for the good work they are doing for Mother Ghana. Those in national security, they feel greedy one. The one who we are telling you, if this thing continues, we'll mention your names. You see, Kwame, I like the energy of the minister. You see, if he should add what, Mr. Terminator, to his name, so that the contractors will know that what. See, this government is in for business. And see, for the first time, let's thank our Father in Heaven for having a minister who is not an armchair. Because you see, as you are saying, we have regional directors and so many new. But because of Neco Fuel, they won't act on the job. So I'm proud of Honorable Aguja for not being an armchair minister, but going around to make sure that this big push will succeed. This big push will see the light of the day. Because, see, we can't be allow our road to be done anyhow. So, local contractors, we are begging you for you to be given 170 kilometers. You should thank your God. And this job, we want it to be fast, quick. That is why they say value for money. So we are pleading with, if you know you can't do the job will be taken from you, given to someone who can do it. Kwame, have a good morning.
0: Have a good morning. Thank you very much, Eben, for calling. Hello, good morning.
3: Good morning.
0: Good morning. Can you please reduce the volume of your radio set?
3: Yes. Thank you. Sorry.
0: Okay. Your name and where you're calling from, please.
3: Yes, I'm Samuel, the voice of the Capitals. Kwame, thank you very well for the good job you are doing for us. I will also plead to you to start working on the artisans, how on our trade in the country. But quickly on the Dodowa Road, yes, we thank you for mentioning that road, but we plead you, we are pleading with you to the contractor, you are not seeing him aside. And the road everywhere is dusty. Can they not finish one part? We are pleading to call on the Minister of the Road to come to the Dodowa Road and do something on for us. We are pleading because it's too much. The traffic on the road, and you can see how in the morning, especially Monday morning, and see how the people are crying on the road. Somebody came to the road at 5:30, 9 o'clock, couldn't get truck to come to airport here. So please, and the contract that has been terminated, the mobilization fee will be refined to us on. Thank you very much, Kwame.
0: I like that one. They should bring our money too. Hello, good morning.
4: Hello, good morning, my brother.
0: Hey, good morning, Pastor. How are you?
4: My grace.
0: We thank God. Go ahead.
4: My brother, you said it all. Must we take the minister? So what are they doing at the regional end, at the district and municipal levels? Whereby we have all these officials under highways. So, just as we said, and is it a force? We have 1,001 Ghanaian contractors. Some are very serious. So if it is genuine and we have not created so-called MVP NDC contractor system, and this should not be happening. My brother, still I want to know from the contractor who is on the Kaswa to Cape Coast Highway. Last year, December, we were told before then, one side will be open up, will be ready. Up to now, it is still the same dust left and right. I don't know the last time we plowed that road. Especially the worst of all is between the city junction, Crispo City. That's a little after Kaswa, not even after Kaswa, after Opekuma Junction, towards Potting Junction. It is worse, especially the dust, my brother, especially dawn time. And they don't do anything. It is rather when the sun is so high that you see them watering the road. But dawn and night, whereby the road, at least the dust must come down so that there will be visibility. You don't find them, just as you are saying. And when it comes to weekend, to my brother, I don't know. Sanitation issues in the city is worse. I don't know whether the sanitation guys, I'm only keeping this thing, don't also work. The whole place will become filtered unless it's Monday and beyond. Monday onwards. Have a blessed time.
0: Have a blessed time too. This country, our problems shall. Hello, good morning.
5: Hello, good morning.
0: Yes, good morning. Your name and where you're calling from?
5: Yeah, my name is Sage. I'm calling from Ajikodo.
0: Go ahead, my brother.
5: Yeah, Mr. Kwame, yes. This country must be reset back from us. Because all the minister in things is talking, is it like the technocrats are the minister of the road and highway? They are not working. If they are working now, I don't think the minister have to come to the notice.

0: The NBA playoffs are underway, and now you can trade every game on Kalshi. 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
1: It's quite developed. Every road is tarred there. So I wanted to know, is there anybody talking on our behalf?
2: Okay, that's an interesting one. One is called Westlands, one is called Hachu. You are Hachu. Don't mind you. The other one called Westlands. Don't mind them. Westlands. I don't cry flex. What's the Hachu? Why would they mind you? But that's on the lighter side. I'm familiar with that area so well. Especially the one from Academic City, all the way to the police station at Agboba. If that road is constructed, how it would ease traffic off the main road, eh? But nobody cares. Anyway, hello, good morning.
3: Hi, good morning, Kwame.
2: Yes, good morning. Your name and where you're calling from?
3: My name is Abigail. I'm calling from Contrain 5.
2: Abby, go ahead.
3: Kwame, the situation in Contrain 5, the Temadowenya Road, it is so pathetic. We don't know what the contractor is actually doing on that road. Can you imagine that at a point you would see that this contractor is nowhere to be found on the road? For about a week, nothing goes on, and the dust, our children are struggling. In fact, those of us that have vehicles, all our vehicles are getting damaged. We don't know what is going on. In fact, when you are going to work in the morning, you could be in traffic for more than 2 hours. When it's weekend, it is worse. Please, I mean, the Minister for Roads should just pay attention to that contractor, because what is going on there, it is very bad. Thank you very much, Kwame.
2: Thank you very much. Energy. Those of you who live on that stretch, I always say this on this platform. How do you do it? Because every time I use that road, I have to be so strategic. It's either I'm coming at dawn or I'm leaving late at night. That daytime, that your traffic there, me, I can't do. Hello, good morning.
4: Hello, sir. Good morning, sir.
2: Yes, good morning. Your name and where you're calling from?
4: Oh, I'm calling from Danfa, sir. My name is Patrick.
2: Patrick, go ahead.
4: Yes, sir. Danfa road is too bad.
2: By you people, do you have road?
4: Sir?
2: The roads in Danfa, Otinibi and those places, I don't call them roads.
4: It's too bad. Yes, I even said if your wife pregnant, before you take it to reach this, the pregnant will come down. It's too worse. They just use a caterpillar to do the sign over there. They are doing nothing at all, sir. It's too bad. It's too bad. Yes, if the rain fall, I'm telling you, the last time I spent 9,000 to my car because of bad road. That short road, yes, I can't do anything, sir. But Kwame, it's too bad. I don't know, sir. I told that you can help us, sir, because you are the voice of voiceless.
2: Okay, I'll do my part and amplify that on this platform. Hello, good morning.
5: Kwame, good morning.
2: Good morning, Paul.
5: Kwame.
2: Speak for the Wenya people.
5: Yes, actually on the Dorenya stretch, we have two contractors on the road. We have First Sky, and then we have DHM.
2: Are they working?
5: First Sky is working. They are doing the outer lane. And DHM is supposed to be doing the inner lane, but DHM is not on site.
2: Why?
5: Currently, I don't know. I will not be able to tell. That is the information I know, I have currently. And again, the minister, in a way, I blame him. It is true that they are doing the work. They told us earlier on that they were, are not going to give any mobilization to any contractor. In fact, if you are a contractor, you must have the muscle to start a work so that when you raise the certificate, they will pay you. Now they have gone to mobilize for people, and people are now running away with our money, which for me is not fair. So I think that from now on, they shouldn't give any money to anybody. It seems that there are a lot of these Hubaru contractors in the system. Good morning.
2: I like that one. Hubaru contractors power. Hello, good morning.
6: Hello, good morning, Kwame.
2: Yes, good morning. Your name and where you're calling from?
6: Babs, Abelinkpi.
2: Babs, go ahead.
6: Kwame, I learned the road minister himself is a contractor. Is it true?
2: I know he's an architect.
6: Okay, so Kwame, you see, the coming of President Mahama for the second term, one of his biggest legacy that he will leave for Ghanaians is the big push, the road that he wanted to contract.

0: contract. So you see, I don't know, but the contractors are some of them intentionally want to sabotage the government or what? Because if you have been paid, at least if it is not the full amount of your work, you have been paid a half or a quarter, something has to be done so that the people will see that no, this is what is going on. But if nothing at all, then that means they want to sabotage the government. And I don't think only the road minister should be going around, and even the president himself, President Mahama, should make sure that this legacy that he wants to leave should be done. The book push that he wants to do, all the rules has to be done before he leave office. Good morning.
1: Good morning. Thank you very much, Babs. I'll take a few more calls and a wrap up. Hello, good morning.
2: Good morning, Kwame Mpochotren.
1: How about we see me who you?
2: Yo, Kwame, your original engineers, the original highways directors, what is original, every month, what is salary? We see the regional offices, Ghana Highways Authority, what I'm on. And so, the minister, Oko Ran, you know what it's all. The bank of we take a look at, you know, we have corrupt 10 politicians. These people. That's why Edimano Uncle B. Because you know a big push. Yemakodo, Obia Nayo Womb, President Nayo Womb, Obia, it will never what 10%. It's not what it's all. So the minister or Solid Finkel, Oko, Bargatanga, okay, follow up. Ghana, Kwame, thank you.
1: Thank you. Uncle Bakusi doesn't even know what to say. 0302-208080-0302. But Uncle Pakuzi raises a very serious point though. Is it because they are not getting their cuts? So now they are not even bothered to even get up from the offices to even go and check the routes. Hey, 0302-208080. I'll take a few more calls and then wrap up this segment and then I can get to read your messages as well. 0302-208080. Especially if you happen to be on any of these stretches and the challenges thereof that you're facing. Hello, good morning. Hello. Okay, the line dropped. So I'll try again. 0302-208080. Give me a call and share your thoughts with me on this subject. Hello, good morning.
3: Hello, good morning, General Kwame. This is Sam from East Lagos.
1: Go ahead, my brother.
3: A couple of days back, I was having a discussion with one of my brothers, and I was telling him that I can't be this ambitious and greedy, because at the end of the day, in 25, 30 years, you won't be alive. And your kids, they have a different ambition of their own. So whatever you leave behind would either be spent by people who don't like you, your enemies, or people who want your downfall. So I don't understand why our ministers can't have this kind of thoughts. Because when you build a road and you plant trees and someone sits even under the tree, God will bless you. When someone uses the road and they get to the hospital, like one caller said that a pregnant woman can't use the road, God will bless you. When you're in your grave, you wouldn't suffer the consequences of spending other people's tax money. So I don't understand how our government really operates or think that they think they will resurrect or they won't die, General Kwame. I don't get it though.
4: Have a blessed morning.
1: A blessed morning. I mean, sometimes you don't even know what to say. Hello, good morning.
5: Good morning, back, Kwame.
1: Yes, good morning. Your name and where you're calling from?
5: This is Osman.
1: Osman, go ahead.
5: I just want to talk to you, for you to mention this road.
6: Last night, 1.3
5: problematic road. That Agoba road. Connected to the police station. I don't know where the leaders, they don't use the word. This major road, if this road constructed, it will help a lot. It will congest the traffic on the main road. But this road has been there since. Nobody is scared about that road. And as for the public sector, I don't know. If there is a law that prevents to sack them, we should change the law. And then we'll start sacking them and see whether they will perform or they won't perform. Well, it's very annoying.
1: There are some roads in Accra. Why they have not been done? I've thought about it. I can't understand. Hello, good morning.
7: Good morning, Kwame.
1: Yes, good morning. Your name and where you're calling from?
7: My name is Mullah Umar. Salaam alaikum to you.
1: Alaikum salam. Go ahead, my brother.
7: Kwame.
4: bravo to the minister. If we have such ministers in this country, things will be well to us. Kwame, the minister should continue and expose those contractors. Enjoy your day.
1: Enjoy your day too, Mula, for calling. Hello, good morning. Hello, good morning.
6: Hello, good morning.
1: Yes, good morning. Your name and where you're calling from?
6: This is Nene from 25.
1: Go ahead, my brother.
6: Yeah, I wanted to know, do we have a regional engineers who deal with road at the district office or at the regional level?
1: Yes, I know they have the regional directors as well.
6: But I think those people should be paid on a performance basis. Because we cannot be... Just look at Tema, for example, at 25 or Pam Pam, those areas, for example. There's no inner route, proper inner route, so-called. Just look at this route, from morning to evening, traffic. And after they're talking, these people will be talking blah, blah, blah, blah, blah on radio. I think something has to be done. Something serious has to be done, because now we, the citizens, we are very tired of them. Something serious has to be done. Thank you.
1: Well, something serious has to be done. As for those of you on that stretch, I don't even know. The main route, not good. The inner routes too. Anywhere from, you know, the Tamaran about all the way through those communities to Dawinya. Inner route, basa. Main road, basa. So I wonder how you guys drive in that community. I just don't know. Anyway, maybe someday these roads may be fixed. 0302-208080. Maybe I'll take two or three more calls and then let's wrap up. Because I know people are very passionate about the roads conversation. Because we use them. The politics can wait. We use the roads every day. We move to and fro. We use it for our business, our livelihoods. I mean, whatever. So if they are in a dilapidated state, especially even here in the regional capital, then sometimes you just wonder, Accra and put this, then how much more Siberia? 0302-208080. 0302-208080. Okay, let me take some of your messages on the back of the convos that we're having. Okay, let me take this one. Hello, good morning.
7: Hello, good morning, Kwame.
1: Yes, good morning. Your name and where you're calling from?
7: Oh, this is King calling from Chama.
1: Go ahead, my brother.
7: Kwame, have you realized that this country, we develop backwards? It's very funny, eh? So these places that are springing up, that roads are very terrible. There is a system that we ourselves, whether intentional or unintentional, that we have created. So we will move there. We will go and build our houses without any planning of roads, right? Then when we develop our houses, then you see that we are now thinking of where to put the roads. Then the Metropolitan Assembly will watch the people build all the houses. Then they are now coming to develop the roads. Now they have to break people's houses down so that they can develop the roads. Instead of developing the roads first for people to put their houses there. I hope you get me.
1: You get your point very well.
7: With this technocrat thing that, you see, in this country, one of our difficult things is accountability. The reason why in the Western world, people will not do what they want to do is because there is a system that promotes accountability. If you don't win, you'll be fired. So because of that, you don't want to do it. It's not like they are not bad than us. They are also bad. But the level of accountability there is so massive. But here, after all, if I don't do it, the only thing you can do is to transfer me to the north. I'll still make my money. You get me? So nothing the word is incentivized. Nothing is incentivizing people to do the right thing. Thank you.
1: Thank you very much. As for sending you to the north, yeah, the minister says she begs. So we beg. We beg. She says it was a slip. So that's why we beg. Maybe they'll take you to Siberia as a punishment, not the north. God have mercy. Anyway, I'll wait your calls, but let me take some messages. 0302208080, because I know people are very passionate about the roads. That's why today I'm giving you a bit more time for you to just vent, because sometimes you just need to vent. People just get tired and sometimes they just want to vent, so I'll give you an opportunity to vent. I mean, just free your mind. You can do that by phone, 0302208080, or by WhatsApp on 0500-202. Good morning, class. I live at Sapemine, and I honestly think Maripoma is sleeping on the job. Oh, they are in charge of that one too. After the huge sums of money were paid, there was visible work going on every single day. But lately, you hardly see any workers on site, and the roads are becoming more deplorable by the day. I now have to service my car almost every 2 weeks because of the condition of the roads. And when it rains, it becomes absolutely unbearable. It's frustrating because residents and commuters use these roads daily, and we deserve better progress and accountability. Millicent from Sapeman, you send this. Hey, this is Maripoma people. And how are they getting all these jobs, if I may ask? They are not performing, but they are getting all the jobs. It's on to all of us. Good morning, Class FM. You see, this country, we are our own enemies, because these local contractors are always crying that they are not getting the contracts. And now that you have the jobs to see what they are doing, you want the minister to come and chase you before you work? Isaac from Pram Pram, you send those one. Hello, good morning. Please tell the roads minister that he should direct all the regional directors or the evaluation teams to send a report updating the minister on the progress of the roads construction every 2 weeks. This will help the minister to monitor all the contractors. Somewhere, I can tell you that if the minister leaves it to the regional bosses, they will be sending the same report every 2 weeks. And before the minister would realize, they have not done anything. They don't even move to go and check. To even report. They'll just sit in the office and just write some basa basa report and send it to the minister. Good morning, Kwame. What I'm hearing about our roads, I get worried. Which roads were constructed under the previous governments? When they were talking about the year of roads, Justice in Tema Community 1. Hey, Justice, you have asked some more. Mm-hmm. So what at all is wrong with that Dawenya stretch? The government is finding it too difficult to complete it. Why? Mark in Accra, New Town, you're asking. And Mark, I don't know why. Kwame, I want to join the numbers to wish Madame Ajmaidia of you say Sahel Health inside Yahoo Medical Center a happy birthday. SK in Tema, you send those one. Okay. Good morning, class. I believe all is well with you and your colleagues. My brother, the road minister, congratulations. Well done. The directors at the road ministry, what is their function? They are sleeping. The road minister should pile up pressure on them. Otherwise, they would sabotage the big push agenda of the government. Thanks. Vincent Sapo in Amrahia, you send this one. Good morning, Kwame and Co. Please tell the road minister that the three main road outlets from Accra, that is Dawenya, Dodowa, and the Kaswa Winneba Road, should be completed, because nothing is happening on these roads and it's making the government very unpopular. They should know that they are gradually losing their sympathy from Ghanaians. Kofi in Oyarifa, you send this one. Okay. Francis in Accra says, please, nothing is going on the Tematua Plow Road, the Tema Motowi, Pram Pram, and Bombaria, and all the junctions. You see, nothing is going on there. You see, these are calculated acts of sabotage all over the country in every sector. Why can't the NDC and the government put their national security guys all over the place to keep an eye on these projects? Kwame, the system is against the NDC governments, and they should look out for this. Okay, well. Maybe someone is doing the listening. Mystic Wonder, inside in Sawama, Dorjiri. You say that the legal education reform bill that has been signed into law is another campaign promise delivered by President Mahama. The MPP was inconsistent in governments and now catastrophic in opposition. The alternative is scary and the center cannot hold. Okay. Al Hassan says, Kwame, we can only pray for more blessings for you. Years of work brought us here for big push. But the big push is not pushing. This Tema-Accra Road was inherited from the previous administration. There was a time when the minister had reservations on the contractor on the stretch. How would he continue the same mistakes? Okay, I guess that's why he's going around himself. Hello, good morning. If you're not a patriotic citizen, you would never take transfer as a punishment. In Ghana, resources are wasted too much, and it looks like all the traveling overseas are in vain. Edison in Verona, you send this one. Okay. Good day, Kwame. Can you kindly educate me? What is the job of the regional ministers? Well, they are pretty much the heads of states or the leader of government in their regions. So all of these things fall under their purview. So if you're a regional minister and all of these things are being discussed from your space and you are just there and you are waiting for the minister to come from Accra to make things happen, it's on to all of us. It's on to all of us. That's all I can say. It's on to all of us. Good morning, Kwame. Our leaders should know that if it must be done, it must be done well. Rosé from Teshi Bush Road, you send us one and you say, have a nice day. David Sena sent me a message this morning and says, good morning, Kwame. Please ask CUP why they will not allow the traffic lights to work and allow the free flow of traffic instead of using police hand signals, because sometimes these hand signals rather create unnecessarily long traffic. Okay, David Sena. Thank you for your message. We'll bounce that off. We'll be speaking to ACP very often. He's agreed to be helping us with our traffic watch. So we're going to be speaking to him very often to, you know, navigate our way past this issue. And I can assure you that we'll get him to answer your questions on these issues. Kwame, so chiefs will sell their lands without service in it. People will buy it like that. After building, they are now looking for a way to pass. Where there are road demarcations, some would also build into the road because they want big lands. Government would also sit on consent until it becomes a problem. So you see our mentality. We are so confused. Obi, you send this from Tema. We have been confused since. We are now trying to find our way, if you ask me. Juliet in Kaswa says, good morning to you, Kwame, for the good work you're doing for Mother Ghana. You always say it as it is. Kudos to the entire team, Juliet in Kaswa. Juliet, that's what we're here to do. We just say it as it is. And then we expect the authorities to act. Let me take a few more. The guys are already in the studio so that we can start the conversations. Good day, Kwame. So if the regional minister doesn't perform, will the minister be transferred to where? And who deserves a minister that doesn't perform? That's the thing. Here we don't sack people. When you, my two brothers in the studio with me, if you try to, if Edem was given a job and I make an effort to sack him, before I know it, all the elders from Edem's family will come to my house. Then the chiefs will follow. Then the MP will follow. Then all my friends who know Edem will come. When I see them, I can't look at their face and sack Edem. Then Edem will still be there. Meanwhile, the thing is not happening. Let me try and sack Edem right now. All the chiefs from his hometown will come and see me. And then you can't look at their face too and do something. We'll see. Okay. You can keep your messages coming on WhatsApp number 0500202. 0500202. If you get those messages coming in, I would be more than glad. Yes. More than glad to hear from you. Let me go make some money. We'll be right back to start the conversations in studio.
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1: Well, let me make a bit more money here before we start the conversations in the studio. 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And of course, if you are not more than 18, you can't be a part of this. Not at all. You've got to be more than 18 to be a part of this.

0: want Mr. Kwame Govins Agbuja to chase some people. Those who have collected our money, they've collected our mobilization, and they are not doing the road. Chase them and collect our money. One says, good morning, Kwame. Please do all you can to get the attention of the road minister to the Adenta Dodowa project. Brainwash education. Chale. Now people literally have to beg. It's sad. For our love, telling us of your God. What I don't seem to appreciate about these things, even before I get my friends in the conversation, is that these things have been like this for years. As a child, I saw Adenta starting. There was nothing there. It was like a village. I was a little child. Beyond Madina, there was nothing there. I used to have an old, today she's a big woman, an old cousin who was schooling at the Brie Girls in those days. When you go past Madina, you could count the number of houses by the streets. The Adenta Senate flats, they were not there. They were not there. Look at the number of people who have moved there. And just like one of our callers said, we move, the authorities do not plan, they don't navigate, they do nothing. So people move in there and now they are desperate for amenities. So you move to some of these areas, no water, no lights, no roads, nothing. It is not just the Adenta Dodowa road. Recently I went to the new Legon area. I was like, so this one to Ide Accra, and incidentally that is just behind Adenta. When you use the De Jong style road and you're going to new Legon, you're asking yourself, this one to Ide Accra. And a lot of people have moved to those sides of town, all the way from Adenta, Dodowa, Ambrahia, Utinibi, Damfa, Ayimensa, all of those communities. In the last 20 years, the number of people who have moved there is crazy. Yet, no water, no road, no street lights, no traffic lights, nothing. How are people going to be living their lives in communities like that? And it's in Accra. It's not in Siberia. I mean, I won't say north again. It's not in Siberia. Anyway, let me introduce my brothers into the conversation. I do have Richmond Adams from Sai. He's a member of the NDC comms team. And I do have Abdulrazak Hadi, who is a member of the MPP comms team. Today, we've got three quick issues we want to look at. We'd obviously start with the roots. Honorable Agbuja warning some contractors, you deliver or we take the contract away from you. Mahama approves evacuation of 300 Ghanaians from South Africa. And then the biggest story in Ghana, pretty much in the last 24 hours, the detention of the Asante Achim North MP. Let me start with you, Adam, because you are in government. The roots, I'm sure you've listened. You have heard. Charlie, how far now?
1: Let me use this opportunity to extend my greetings to the Deputy Attorney General and then the Minister for Roads, Honorable Agbuja, for the yeoman's job that he's done so far, and also to all our cherished listeners. You see, in this country, we like to do things at our own pace. Everybody, even at our own workplaces. Sometimes you are given a task and you want to take your time and do it at your own leisure time, which is not the best. And we've seen people who have won huge contracts and act the way most of these contractors are doing because they have certain connections in the government, and those, even the contracts that they won, came from certain connections or through certain people, you know. So they feel that they are untouchable, or it's become a norm. So even if I do it, nobody's going to question it. But I can speak authoritatively and say that the Honorable Agbuja for some time now has assured us as a country that he's not going to put his reputation on the line for any contractor, especially those who have been given monies to do work, those who have been given mobilization. I mean, the case can be different if you say that you've not been given money to start. And even that, most of these contractors are supposed to pre-finance this project. So if you go in for the contract and then you are not able to perform, what are you still doing on the road? What are you still doing on the road? And I've seen a video of him, Honorable Agbuja, saying that he will terminate it and you meet him in court. I mean, you cannot... Look, the last time I went to, that was I think 2 weeks ago, I went to Ho. The road from Adenta all the way to through Dodowa to the Shai Hills connection, it's so terrible. It's so dusty. So if you're not using a car that has air condition or it hasn't rained, then you can imagine that you are traveling in a public transport that all the windows are opened, maybe dressed in white. Before you get to the Shai Hills Junction, you are clothed in dust. It's so terrible. So imagine that a contractor has been given this job and he just decides to work at his own leisure. I mean, we don't have to even blame government for the delay. It is the individuals that have been given these jobs. Because this is for the country. This is for all of us. And it is even an honor to be given such a contract that one day you would have it on your CV that I constructed this road. And look at the urgency with which this government wants to treat these roads. That is how come some of these contracts were even given out through sole sourcing. Because they wanted it to be done as soon as possible. So if you find yourself, even with that alone, and you still decide that you are not going to do the right thing, I don't think you should spend a day or even a minute more on the job. They should be sacked. There are a lot of contractors who want to work. There are a lot of capable people in this country who can do the work. So if you've been given mobilization and you still decide to delay on the job, for what reason? Are you trying to sabotage the government? Or is it that you don't want the country to develop? What exactly would be your reason as a contractor after giving mobilization to not even visit the site? Yesterday I was watching one video with the minister went, I think the Piposo Road or something. It is not part of the big push anyway, but the minister made it clear that it is with the same priority that these big push projects are being given. Those roads are also being attended to. And this contractor has been given mobilization. And he's not even on the road. Even when the minister visited the place, he was not even on site. He wasn't even part of the delegation that went there. So if they terminate your contract, what would be your excuse? What would be your reason to want to go to court or want to say somebody is taking your job from you? You are being lazy on the job. And as a country where we've gotten to, we need to start dealing with these people. We need to start dealing with people who take government's money and feel that it is our money and when we spend it, nothing will happen. No. No. This is the reason why some of us, you see, I personally want Oral to work because of some of these reasons. Because for the mere fact that there will be a vendetta somewhere, if this government is able to put some of the past government officials in jail, not like a witch hunt or anything, but if they are found guilty, taken through the right channels and found guilty and jailed for misappropriating state funds, when the next government comes, they would also want to find out something that this government has done wrong. If anybody has misappropriated funds, they'll find out and also take the person through the process. So the subsequent people that will want to go in for these appointments will think twice. Like Mahama said, if you are coming into his government to come and make money, then you really need to think twice. Because this is not a joke. He's not coming to play. He's not coming to joke. So if you are found wanting, for that, the law will deal with you. So any contractor that has taken mobilization and has refused to work and has been given enough or ample time to do the work and they are still refusing to for whatever reason, they should just terminate the contract.
0: What I can't seem to fathom, and I'll put this to both of you, the minister is in Accra, correct?
1: Yeah.
0: They are regional directors, whatever their title is, of highways, feeder roads, whatever.
1: CEOs,
0: whatever, at the local level. There's a regional minister who is a rep of His Excellency in the region, supervising all of these things. All of these things fall within their purview. Yeah. What do they do, if I may ask? What do they do? That it has to take Bosu from Accra to come and check. What are they doing there?
1: We like I said, you see, in this country, we have tried to put politicians in a certain category, that it's the ministers and then, I mean, the
0: political heads.
1: The heads. Mm-hmm. The president and his appointees are the people we hold responsible for most of these things. Those who are the civil workers who work in these offices that are supposed to be supervising these jobs are left to are left off the hook. You trust me, a road will be constructed in somewhere, Volta region, in a village somewhere. And somebody will be there and be blaming the minister who is in Accra, probably touring Northern region for the same purpose. Meanwhile, there's somebody who is supposed to be giving him weekly or even monthly update over there. What is that person doing? And like you were saying, you see, because we don't fire people, people feel too okay on their job.
0: In the civil service, at best, they say they'll transfer you.
1: Yeah,
0: at
1: yes.
0: best.
1: And you see, and that is how come someone made a comment that they are transferring somebody to the North
0: and even get
1: as punishment. You see, at best, that is what they do. What they do is secondment.
2: The person was a, she's a minister.
0: We know.
1: I know that. You see, at best, the thing they do is secondment, which means that wherever you are now, they move you from there to maybe a lesser place where you maybe the benefits.
0: There's only a table and a chair.
1: Exactly. Like the MPP did to a friend of mine at Bank of Ghana. They moved his desk from the inside and put it at the.
0: Now you're mentioning him, so now the regional minister also told us.
1: Yeah, I mean,
0: the
1: honorable yes. Mm. He reminded me, so I needed to.
0: It's on to you. Go ahead.
1: So you see, that's a problem. I think we need to start cracking the whip on these people. We need to start being stern on these people. There are rules and regulations to every work that you find yourself in. So if you're going to take the job and you're going to do it as and when you feel, no, you are not being paid to do the things the way you want.
0: In the case of some of these contractors, I have friends whose parents have been contractors since, and they will tell you in their time, it was almost unheard of that you get mobilization. From where? You have to go and look for your own money. Yeah. Where you get it is up to you. And sometimes when you are even done with a job, the wahala you go through before, because these figures are huge. It's not thousand cities.
2: Yeah.
0: These figures are huge.
2: Yeah,
0: so by the time you are done with the construction of whatever stretch, it has cost you
2: more
0: a fortune. And some of them have gone to take loans and all of that. The money is not coming on time. One of the funny stories I remember, this, and this must be over 20, 30 years ago. Apparently, this is what the big man, chief directors, whatever, this is what they do. So, Adam, you constructed a road. I don't have any way to prove it, but he was sharing that in a conversation with us, and I'll mention his name. So you are the chief director who is supposed to sign and work on the money and all of that. When I am done with the contract, I bring my certificate, everything. It is certified. And the figure is huge. They are not coins. In those days, it was billions. Today, we will call it millions. Those days, it was billions. That boss, some way, somehow, has access to the money. They take the money, go and buy T-bills. For 3 months or 6 months. And this is huge money. So you, the contractor, you chase and chase and chase. And they're always telling you, oh, Sikano, but it has already come. But they have taken that 1 billion, 2 billion, 3 billion to go and buy 3 bills for 3 months, 6 months. So you chase them, and then after maybe 6 months, they'll call you, oh, Sikano, when you're not even expecting it. By the time they give you the money in that 6 months, the value of your money has reduced. But they have gotten money for no work done. Because if they are investing, let's say, 1 billion old cedis in treasury bills in 3 or 4 or 6 months, look at the money they have gained for no work done. That was even then. Today, now they are giving you the money. Go and do the work too. We have to chase you. I don't understand that.
1: I mean that's the funny aspect. Because even most of these government contracts that people get, even if it is supply, whatever it is that people get, you are supposed to pre-finance it. Yeah, most of the time you're supposed to pre-finance because they tell you that the money will come in maybe 3 months, 60 days, 90 days. That is what government institutions we know do. So if you have been given mobilization for you to go and start work, if you don't have the finances to start the work on your own, why then did you go in for the contract? Why then? So it means that the schedule...
0: You can never meet the schedule.
1: The president has given a schedule that he wants to meet before he goes out of office. It means that your project or your, because of your problems, he might not be able to meet that. And that would be like lying to the people of Ghana. That would be like, at the end of the day, somebody is going to sit on radio or TV and say that the president said he was going to do this on this day, and it's this day, and he's not been able to do it. Meanwhile, the person who was given the job, intentionally or for whatever reason, decided to be lazy and refused to do the work according to plan. How can we live in a country like this?
0: Let me get Razak into the conversation. This is where we are. We've been having conversations about roads for as long as I can remember. We can't seem to navigate our way past. And now the challenges have metamorphosed into something else. I'm sure you heard the minister and his frustrations on the roads.
2: Yes, I did.
0: Now he's literally threatening.
2: And this
0: I will cancel your contract and then you take me to court.
2: This happens to be not the first time. And I think I should commend him for that. He's been on ground since, you know, his appointment.
0: Moving from he's not sleeping.
2: Yes. So it's something that we should commend. This particular project was, you know, they awarded the contract, I think, in 2025.
0: The Big Push contracts.
2: Yes, yes. Yeah. I'm referring to the particular, you know, contract for which he made the statement. It was awarded in 2025, I think December or so, with this mobilization of 80 million or so. So one of the reasons why, if you read the reports, they are having difficulty in you know, terminating the contracts, is the possibility of, you know, getting the money refunded. That's one problem. And so I think it is important we look at how we award our contracts. Because if you terminate the contract, in certain contracts, there are clauses that
0: plenty clauses
2: require you to even make payments to the person that you're terminating the contract, you know, from. So it's something that I think we should re-look at. Because look, and basically, I also think that how we award our contract is a problem. It's problematic. Because sometimes we do it because we feel that this person has, you know, sponsored the party so much that, you know,
0: is a reward
2: looking for something, and then we don't give it, it will look like a betrayal. And this is what caused for all of this misbehavior on the projects. Because you have the project, you've been awarded a contract, you've been given mobilization that is, you know, huge enough to start something, and you basically decide not to go there. And nothing can be done. Why? And so I think we should really look at how we award our contracts, so that when someone is misbehaving on the contract, this is about the lives of Ghanaian people. And so this, I'm speaking not with political sense or political, you know, position. I'm just speaking as a Ghanaian. It's very important, whether NPP or NDC, that we take keen interest in how we award our roads. This is why we have a lot of accidents happening in the roads. We have a lot of, you know, an unfavorable situation. The last time I went to the river, I was coming, we got to Amasama inside. There's construction going on. The construction alone kept us there for over 2 hours on that road. Close to 2 hours on that road. And you can see the dust. My brother made mention of that. If the car is opened, by the time you get here, you'll be dusty everywhere. And so I think that it's important we take keen interest in how we award our contracts. Because these are the things that basically, you know, affect Ghanaian lives. It leads to, you know, accidents on the roads. And it retards development. Because basically you are supposed to be somewhere to do something, and because of the nature of the road, you are unable to meet up on time. It is going to affect you, definitely. So I think, look at the, in most instances, if you look at the private sector, they performed better than the government. I realized that given this situation, we have a VIP transport system, and we have STC, we have Metromas. Today you see that Metromas had been run down. One of the, you know, one of it was very valuable at the time it was, you know, introduced. We had, you know, people going in for Metromas because of the price, but the price was cheaper. It was, you know, one important means of transport from government. But if you look at it today, it has been run aground. STC basically is also going. And so I don't understand how private sector is able to work effectively. And if you look at, if you, you know, listen to when my brother was making his statement, he stated that at a private or the public sector, they cannot fire you. And that is why people basically sit on their job and they misbehave. They will not do, they will not deliver on the mandate that has been given on them.
0: They know nothing will happen.
2: Exactly. That's what we are seeing at the transport sector regarding STC and Metromas. This is a clear case of, you know, intentional failure on the part of the people to work, to deliver on the and on the mandate given to them. And so it boils down to the fact that this is basically trying to give us tell us that this is the attitude of Ghanaians. And I don't think it should be so, that Ghanaians in the public sector do not really want to work. They don't want to get things done for the betterment of the entire, you know, Ghanaian people. So I feel that we must, you know, relook at our attitude. We must think. And sometimes, you remember, I remember when we were in school, sometimes you break a glass or something and they will tell you that it's a government property, it's for all of us.
3: Mm-hmm.
2: And so there's really no big deal in that. And so that's where we get the idea that government property should not be taken, you know, priority should not be given to government property, or seriousness should not be put in when you are working for the government. That is where it begins. And so we should be able to think and then reorient ourselves in terms of how we look at the administration of our system in terms of governance.
0: Mm.
2: I think so.
0: Well, let's see how this goes, because I can't seem to fathom the challenges that the Honorable Abuja is experiencing on the roads. We have regional heads of engineers, regional directors, regional whatever. There are regional ministers, there are MCs, there are DCs. All of these things are happening in their constituencies. And you know what? One thing I find so interesting about this, when the minister has come from Accra and is coming to inspect all of these things, you know, all of these people do follow back.
2: Yeah, they do.
0: And that is what will even make their call voice look very long.
4: All of them.
0: Meanwhile, on their own, they won't go and check.
4: They will never go there.
0: It is only when they hear minister is coming, then everybody wants to.
2: It's worrisome, because sometimes there are coordinators, there are people who supervise, and all of this is included in the contract.
4: The sum
2: of money that is being paid to these coordinators and, you know,
4: compensation takes
2: all of that,
4: a lot of huge
2: monies.
4: Yeah.
2: And it's all in the contract.
0: So they, where are
2: take
0: they?
2: Those monies, and in some certain instances, the coordinators or the supervisors are expected to report to the minister, I think monthly or so, on the progress of work on the grounds. But they will never do it. And that is why we have this, because if you are supposed to report, you know, every month, I mean, we should be able to say that, okay, for this month, you have been able to do this particular kilometers of, you know, work. This month, you have been able to do this. But they will not do that. And that's why we're having problems. I don't know whether, you know, the ministers or whatever, or the supervisors are being compromised in terms of how they deliver. But if you are supposed to report, I think every month, you must ask for whoever is supposed to make a report to you. Ask the person, look, you are supposed to report to me. I've not seen your report. What's happening? Then we'll be able to, you know, make progress. I don't know if you guys know what I'm saying.
0: I do.
2: Yeah, so these coordinators, I know there are coordinators who are in charge of these things, and they have a responsibility to report.
0: Okay, I don't think this will be the last time we're going to be having this conversation.
4: I mean,
0: we'll continue every now and then.
4: I mean, it's rather unfortunate that it has to take the minister for us to find out some of these problems on the ground, because he is stationed in Accra. He's supposed to be in the ministry doing other works. So that is why we have the DCs, we have the regional ministers, we have coordinators that are supposed to be supervising these road projects. What are they doing? I mean, there are other DCs and ministers that are doing very well, that are reporting, that are giving accurate reports, and you can see, because it's not all the roads that are facing this problem.
0: Sure.
4: But these areas that are facing this problem, the question is, what are the other ministers, regional ministers, DCEs, and coordinators, what are they doing? Do they report? Because the minister doesn't have to come down to where the project is being done to find out that this is what is happening. Or sometimes he has to take the citizens to voice out when the minister is around before he gets to know one or two things that are happening. Is it that the regional ministers, DCs, and then the coordinators are covering up for these contractors? Are the contractors giving them money? Are they paying them for no work done? Is that it? If that is the case, then all these people in these areas should be held accountable for all these things. Because you cannot take mobilization, take our money, and then just go and sit at home and do nothing. Meanwhile, there's a deadline. How do you meet the deadline? How do you meet the deadline? Because from the start of the project, There is a plan. There's how the execution is going to go on, how everything, there are timelines. So once you miss one timeline, it means that there is going to be a delay. So if you are not sitting up as a contractor, and he has to take a whole minister to come down to the grounds to find out what you're doing, I mean, then it means that you yourself, you're not ready for the work. I believe that the Honorable Minister should crack the whip on every contractor that is not sitting up. Every contractor.
0: And what about those who are supposed to supervise, monitor, and evaluate?
4: Yes, they should. Like I'm saying, all the areas where there are delays, intentional delays, all those lines, those people who are responsible reporting to the minister, those who are supposed to check on the project, they should all be sanctioned. there should be some sort of sanction given to these people so that others, it would deter the rest of them who would want to copy the same thing. If not, then it means that we might just end up being delayed. And at the end of the day, it is the minister and then the president that is going to be blamed for it. Those people, nobody's going to mention them. Because if I
0: we
4: can't
0: don't even know them.
4: If me and Razan come and sit on radio, we are not going to mention, even a DC, we might not even mention a DC.
2: Mm.
4: It is probably the regional minister, the minister, and then the president. So, crack the whip on those who make your work look dirty. Because whatever Honorable Agboja is doing, we can all see. He's trying. He's been on his feet, like Razak said. He's been moving around since day one. Before contracts were awarded, he moved to site. When contracts are awarded, he's still moving to site. So what would make you, someone who is in the comfort of your home, just go to the road where you've been given, mobilize people, work. Money has been given to you. Work. It's not like you're doing it for free. Yes, maybe the money might delay, but definitely you'll be paid. You'll be paid. And some of these people, you terminate their contract, they go to court and you see then there's a huge judgment there. And, I mean, is it that they are finding ways and means to dupe the country?
2: So, yeah, so that's why I said there's a problem with how we award our contracts. Because if you are awarding contracts, at least you should make sure that there are some exclusion clauses that will, you know, exempt you from certain liabilities in terms of

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1: Parliament.
2: If you are saying that, then it means that, excuse me to say.
1: Please, he's doing business with the NDC.
2: He's still a member of the NPP.
1: Please.
3: Okay, I know him as an independent member of parliament.
2: He's an independent member of the NPP party.
1: Can I freely make my...
2: Hold on. If you want to go on that tangent, then we can play politics with it.
1: Let me make my submission. You will talk. I don't have a problem with that. But you have to go down, then you come and counter whatever you want.
3: Go ahead, Hadi.
1: Yeah. So what I'm saying is that this is the time that the man should be given that sense of solidarity. He should be given, you know, that sense of fellow feeling. You do not at this moment try to dissociate yourself from him because he decided...
3: Some members of the NDC, not the NDC as a party.
1: I mean, if a key member in the NDC says I'm
3: like who,
1: basically
3: like
1: assumed to be coming from the NDC. So what I'm saying is that this is the time we have to support him as Ghanaians. So it is appalling that the NDC, you know, they are trying
3: some elements of the NDC. Because I've not seen an official. Correspondence from the NDC.
1: That we are on the media and we know what's going on. So we're saying that the NDC should give him the support he needs. He's doing business with them. He supports whatever business they have in parliament. So they should give him the support. They need the support.
3: Have they suggested they are not supporting him?
1: On what we have seen so far since the new group is an attempt to sway, an attempt to run away, an attempt to dissociate themselves from the man, which is very unfair on his part. Because and you see, this is they are doing this because of what they did to us. And so they are anticipating that we are going to come at them, you know, with that same energy. But we are not going to do that. You saw when the Honorable John Nkrumah died, the NDC came to tell us that NPP has turned to new poison party.
3: Okay, those who want to descend into
1: coming with all kinds of, you know, information telling the Ghanaian people that he has been poisoned and all of that. But we didn't say anything. We saw it as politics. These people, they do politics with everything, almost everything.
2: We're not the one who said John Nkrumah was poisoned. Were we the one who said it?
1: But where did
3: look, the brother is gone. Can his family grieve peacefully? There are some things. It's not.
1: That he has to come back.
3: I wouldn't want to.
1: Sure.
3: Yeah.
1: So what I was saying is that we are encouraging the NDC and the entire citizenry that let's give him the support he need. This is not the time to do politics. We are not like NDC that do politics with everything. Let's come together, support the man. He needs that solidarity. He needs that sense of fellow feeling. He needs that sense of, you know, belonging. We need to give it to him. This is the trying moment for him. Right. And so we have to support him. We have to make sure we do not leave him alone in this journey. He's a member of parliament, and I mean, it is important we support him in this trying moment of his life. Do not try to dissociate yourself from him. I mean, he's done business with you. He supports your businesses in parliament. And so I don't think this is the time we should be playing this kind of politics with it.
3: Okay, like I said, I have not seen any official correspondence from the NDC that suggests that they are disassociating themselves from him. It's the usual element
2: even the MPP that he's still a card-bearing member of. Your party. He's still a card-bearing member of your party. He is just doing business with the government of the day because he wants development for his area. So he decided to associate with where he can get something and take home. But he still belongs to your party. Even you people have not even issued a statement in solidarity of him. And you are urging that he's doing business with...
3: Once he went independent, does he still remain a part of the party?
2: He is! He goes independent.

0: independence. To the best of my knowledge, once you go on independence, you are out.
1: He is still an MPP member, a card-bearing MPP member. He belongs to the MPP.
0: Okay.
1: So, I'm saying, we this is a national issue, and we, like I keep saying, he's not been proven guilty, so we can just sympathize with him. But if you go ahead and say that we, the NDC, should come out and support him and all that, it's like you telling us that when someone goes to do quote unquote something wrong, we should always support the person. You need to be very strategic with this, so you don't go looking like you are supporting wrongdoing. You understand? So the best we can do is to support him as a country, not partisan basis. If he's not guilty, we pray he comes out of it. But if he is, that is he bringing whatever route upon himself, and he has to deal with it. So this is not the issue of trying to be insensitive or anything. But I mean, let's not play politics with it. It's someone's life out there. Let's not even try playing politics with it.
0: Okay, let me take some messages and then we'll wrap up. Justice in Community One has a message for you, Adam. Please don't say the person looks innocent. There's no smoke without fire. What about people who were wearing white and dancing in Parliament in the name of Christ? About committing
1: I retract that.
0: Everything we can connect politically.
1: I retract that.
0: Justice in Telecommunity One, I hear you. David Seller says, Kwame, I won't be surprised that... I hope you don't put me into trouble for reading this message. Now I'm contemplating whether to go public or not. You say you won't be surprised that the alleged case against the MP has been engineered. Okay, to the best of my knowledge, and I recall that individuals who have gone independent of either MPP or NDC, at some point they have been kicked out. So you say that you would not be surprised if it's been engineered by the MPP to punish him for contesting against their party and doing business with the NDC in Parliament. it's all leaves and bats at this point. That's what I'm saying. I won't want to wade in. You the politicians, you can always have your way. I won't wade into some of these things. But
2: some of the comments I saw on the media, and I feel
0: I would just want to go with the statements from Parliament, and they were very, you know, straight to the point. I like how they went about it. It has come to our attention, and this was signed by Clark Jetro. It has come to the attention of Parliament that the honorable member of Asante Akim North constituency, Mr. Kwame Ohine Frimpong, has been detained at Schiphol Airport, Amsterdam, in the Netherlands. The right honorable speaker and the leadership of the house are in touch with Ghana's mission in The Hague for detailed information on the matter. The public will be duly informed appropriately on this issue, the statement said. And for me, that's it. At this point, everyone is saying their own things. Even this thing about the 32 million, that may not even be the issue, because these are people's information, people who claim to be familiar with the matter, who are throwing, it could even be, I see financial crimes, I see money laundering, and I see romance scams. It could be more. It could even be not thus. It could be something else. It's just that these people, when they nab you, they are nabbing you with information, and they put the information in your face because they would have been gathering they would have been investigating this for some time. And when they put it to you, it's either yes or no. If it is no, we'll take it from there. If it is yes too, then the law will deal with you. Anyway, my time is up and I do have to check out. Let me say a big thank you to Adam. Let me say a big thank you to Hadi as well for all of you who called in and sent in your text. I appreciate that. And to you, my listener, I say thank you as well. But before I go, let me make some money. Are you ready to review your fortune? Yes, review Scratch for Winners here to change your life for good. And remember, you could be winning up to 1 million Ghana Cedi by just picking up your phone and dialing *850*5# to play now. 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It's easy, it's fun, and it's exciting. And you stand a chance of winning up to 1 million Ghana Cedi. Reveal Scratch for Win, Scratch a Keke, Nidisikase, Bam. And if you are not 18 and above, you cannot be part of this. Enjoy the rest of your day. This day, the 13th of May, 2026. Good morning.

0: Hello and welcome to the Class News Update at 10. The 2026 West Africa Senior School Certificate Examination, WASEE, is currently underway across the country with candidates sitting for oral English as their first paper. More than 500,000 final year senior high school students are expected to take part in this year's examination as Ghana returns to the original WASEE timetable alongside other West African countries after years of separate examination following the COVID-19 disruptions. The West Africa Examination Council says all materials were dispatched on schedule with additional security measures introduced to protect the integrity of the exams. Now, the Africa Education Watch Executive Director Kofi Asare has described trainee allowance as wasteful and financially unsustainable, arguing that scrapping the policy could free resources to recruit about 400 teachers annually. He also called for reforms to Ghana's teacher recruitment system, proposing a demand-driven employment model where teachers are hired based on specific vacancies and district need. To some other stories, workers of the National Identification Authority under the Public Service Workers Union have begun an indefinite strike over unresolved concerns about their conditions of service. The industrial action is expected to disrupt services at NIA offices across the country, including Ghana card registration, replacement and update process. The union says the strike will continue until authorities address the concerns raised by workers. To some African news, Yoweri Museveni has been sworn in for a record 7th consecutive term as president of Uganda following his victory in the country's disrupted January elections. The 81-year-old leader, who has ruled Uganda since 1986, secured more than 70% of the vote, although opposition leader Bob Wine rejected results alleging electoral irregularities. Heavy security was deployed in the capital of Kampala during the inauguration ceremony, attended by several African leaders. In his address, President Museveni pledged to focus on job creation, economic growth, and poverty reduction during his new term, which is expected to run until 2031. We'll bring you more details on these stories and updates subsequently. And right here on Class 91.3 FM, this ends the Class News Update at 10. I am Elizabeth Adu.
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0: And I swear to everything, when I leave the safe, it's gonna be on both feet. Never knees in his day, you can try me. But when I squeeze it, hurt, fine. You lose two lives, yours and mine. Give me any amount of time, don't let me go.
1: This is Cross Links 1.3.

So that's DJ Khaled and his God Future and Caesar on that one. Title is Beautiful, and you're tuned into Class 91.3. This is the Corporate Lounge. If you just joined us on the show today for corporate tips, we are looking at working hard versus working smart. I'm so sorry. So that's what we're doing on the show today for corporate tips. Basically, because identifying differences between working hard and working smart can be a challenge, because both methods encourage employees to reach the same goal. So first I'll talk to you about the difference between working hard and working smart, and then we'll look at some practical tips on how you can work smart and not hard. So basically, hard work often aims to increase production or quantity throughout the course of a project. So we have supervisors, they develop a reliable but repetitive method to achieve this aim, and we usually work to follow that template to meet the goal. Smart work, in contrast, may aim to improve the quality of the final product or the process itself. Those engaging in smart work may sacrifice time to test alternative theories or change a template to produce fewer but more targeted results. So one is more about quantity and the other is about quality. Now, approach is another area in which smart work and hard work differ. That's in the approach. So smart work often involves far more brainstorming and planning than hard work, which may rely more on consistent effort. Hard work often follows a direct and linear path to completion, while smart work may offer more flexibility. For example, the preparation for hard work may include an overview of the goal, while the preparation for smart work may include details about the process and ideas for how to improve the product or method. Now, when it comes to concepts, the concept of hard work may stem from tradition, especially in some industries where doing things one way in a predictable manner has led to profitable results and satisfied customers. That you can succeed at hard work by learning a particular method and practicing it until you get it right may appeal to those who like rules, order, and mastery. But working smart may arise from a more experimental area that starts with production methods similar to hard work, but looks beyond current productivity and profit margins for ways to improve them and grow. With results, you may differentiate hard work and smart work based on, you know, the outcome of each. Hard work often results in a higher quantity of work completed, but it may not produce higher quality products or yield any new information. Smart work, on the other hand, may allow each team member to find a process that works best for them. The results of smart work may include a more efficient method, higher quality product, and faster delivery time. You also need to know that there are different environments in which hard work and smart work may function better. For example, in some situations, it can be best to rely on hard work to complete a job. Environments like construction projects and emergency situations may not offer the capacity for smart work, which may require time for planning and thinking. In these situations, it may be best for team members to rely on current knowledge and use hard work to complete the task. Smart work may be best when team members have the opportunity to think and plan before approaching the problem. So now that we know the difference, you can use these tips I'm about to share to help you work smarter and develop a growth mindset and also transform your habits. First, you need to be innovative. Focus on innovating instead of staying in one place. Even if you and your team are already successful, you should always consider ways to make improvements, like add new ideas and develop new products or procedures. Consider partaking in brainstorming sessions and recording ideas when they come to you, to have a list of potential innovations to reference when making plans. Conducting market research and analysis is also very important, because it helps you learn about industry trends,
So consider searching for overlooked niches in the market on which you can capitalize. Before beginning a project, try making a flexible plan or outline to guide the execution. So aside helping guide the execution stages, it will also save time and help avoid challenges later in the program. Now, all this has to come from a good place when you're happy with what you do. So you also need to choose an industry that's both interesting to you and has growth potential. Finding a balance between these two factors allows you to use the most of your knowledge and experience to achieve results. It may also help you keep eager to learn and keep expanding your value and industry presence. Like my mom always says, never stop learning. Consider learning skills that come from sources other than the classroom. So you also need to pay attention to creating a healthy work-life balance, addressing your physical and mental health, learning how to manage money and build a reliable support system. All because feeling confident in your life skills outside your company or business may give you more mental space to devote to working smarter. Now, also working smart relies on knowing how to best allocate your time and resources. So consider discovering how you can eliminate distractions during your workday. You may also try setting up automated systems like email replies or auto-generated reports to save time on repetitive daily tasks. So you can do that as well. Lastly, knowing when to walk away from a task to refocus your thoughts can help you work smarter. Giving yourself time to relax, clear your mind and take a break helps your mental health and stress levels. It also allows you to come back to a project and notice things you missed before or come up with a new idea. So working hard and working smart are two approaches that can lead to achieving your goal and finding success in your career. Choosing which approach to take, including combining both, may depend on your industry objectives or preference. If you want to optimize your approach, learning more about working hard and working smart can be beneficial. So this is why for Corporate Tips Today, decide to explore the differences between the two, provide helpful tips for working smarter.

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0: In the background is Young Money with Bedrock. That's the instrumental. If it happens like this, now I'm going to play the actual song for you. Show is until midday, exactly 11. We'll have a news update. 11:30, I'll come through with lifestyle tips. 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

So just like I said earlier, I curated this playlist for today because that's what I was talking last night. I actually dozed off to it and I was like, it's not bad at all, so why not share it with you? Now you're logged into Clots 91.3. Hope you've been having a good time. I'm Irene Sewakwafo and this is The Corporate Lounge. So later on, in about 10 minutes, I'll bring you lifestyle tips for today. And today we'll be looking at how to balance a standard 9-to-5 job with demanding side gigs without crushing physically. Before we get back to the music, Tiny Hands Daycare is still open to children, both able and disabled children with special needs. Tiny Hands Daycare is a first-class international standard care center with an environment, facilities, and personnel to support all children, whether they are able, disabled, or have special needs. The nursery has everything to make your precious jewel safe. The nursery is covered with over 15 CCTV cameras. They'll help you know what's happening around your child while in their care. Now, Tiny Hands believe every child is unique in their own special way, and age ranges are from 6 months to 5 years. Admission is still in progress. Tiny Hands opened officially on the 4th of May. But good news is you can make an appointment to have a tour of the nursery to see what they offer for yourself and your ward, just so you be sure of the quality care and special environment they provide for your child. Registration is currently 500 Ghana as a pre-launch promotion, and they are open from Monday to Friday, 6 a.m. to 30 p.m. And after school club continues, 3 p.m. 6 p.m. Now you can locate Tiny Hands on the Spintex Road opposite Earl's Court Garden, Spintex Accra. 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At Tiny Hands, learning is made easier through love, care, and fun. A reputable company is seeking qualified and reliable persons to join the team in the following roles. Actually, it's just a night receptionist. And for your responsibilities, you have to receive and attend to visitors professionally, manage incoming calls and inquiries, maintain front desk operations and basic administrative support. You would also have to ensure proper login of visitors and communication records. Now you are required to have a minimum of a diploma, or degree. You should have good communication and interpersonal skills, high levels of professionalism and integrity. There should be the ability to work flexible shifts, and previous experience in a similar role is an added advantage. If you are interested, you should be located within these vicinities, that's Osu, Labadi, Laboni, and Teshi. If you're interested or you know someone that's job hunting living within these areas, number to call for inquiries is 0533-420-169. 0533-420-169. So yeah, we are toning it down a bit, going back to the music. In 7 minutes, I'll come through again with lifestyle tips today. These days, having just one source of income is not enough. You need to have, you know, a lot. Some people have two or three. But the challenge comes when you have to create that balance. We don't want you crashing down. So lifestyle tips today, I'll be talking to you about balancing a standard 9-to-5 job with demanding side gigs or hustles without crushing physically. Exactly 11:30 we'll do that. I'm Irene Sewakwafo. Stay tuned.

Your friends saying let them go. And we ain't getting any younger. I can give them now, but I can promise you forever. That's right.

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4: 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Pop

0: Just like the title of the chorus, sorry, the title is Do You Mind? It's 57 after 11, and it's time, actually past time, for us to get into our lifestyle tips for today. And we are looking at balancing a standard 9-to-5 job with demanding side hustles without crushing physically. Now, the real danger of a double hustle isn't the lack of ambition, it's the lack of time and energy boundaries. 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That will be a good look to the boss of your main hustle, and you might end up with just your side hustle as the main hustle. Now, you can also create all your social media promotional posts and marketing graphics, maybe on Saturday mornings, so your business runs on autopilot all week. You can actually time it and it'll post. And then you can pick a strict nightly boundary, like let's say 10:30 p.m. when laptops close, phones go on silent to guarantee deep sleep. It's good to make money. And like I said earlier, sometimes the 9-to-5 doesn't give you as much as you need. So you decide to have a side hustle, which is also very demanding in this era where it's hard to trust someone with your business. So you don't want you crashing down. You can try these simple tips and it'll work for you. You see, both worlds are balanced and you're still healthy and good. And you'd also have to stay away from oily foods, sugary foods, ensure you have enough sleep. Then you'd live long to enjoy the money. You won't have to spend it all at the hospital. So making extra money shouldn't cost you your fiscal well-being or your main source of income. By working smarter and setting firm boundaries, you can scale your business without spending your weekends in a clinic or hospital or always asking to go see a doctor. Take care of the back, but remember that you need to be healthy to enjoy the fruits of your labor. So that's it, very short and straight to the point. That's our lifestyle tips for today. In 10 minutes, I'll say goodbye to you and then make way for the news team. They'll come through at exactly 12. But as you're unwinding after a stressful day at work, and, you know, stressing about your side hustle, know that you can also de-stress by watching Aquaba Magic. There's something interesting they're showing us, Legwork. Legwork season 1, I did watch and it was really, really cool. Now, season 2, Anki is explosive, filled with suspense, betrayal, and of course, a lot of dance moves. Now, in Legwork season 2, the story follows Aquile. Aquile is a gifted but troubled street dancer whose journey to reclaim her identity finds her battling rival dancers, dealing with loss while going through motherhood. Now, Legwork shines a light into the world of dance and just how grueling it can be while fusing it with some great Ghanaian music and, of course, footwork. So if you're not a great dancer like myself, after watching Legwork, you should be able to bust a move or two. So you can catch Legwork season 2 every Friday at 9 p.m. on Aquaba Magic, DSTV channel 150. and GoTV channel 102. Stay connected on *759#, and don't miss a moment of all the drama. Akwaba Magic, Ghana's most loved storyteller.
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0: So up next, I'm gonna play you No Love. Marcus Alcina and Nicki Minaj. That's what you're hearing in the background. So we'll do that. We'll also do Benediction by August. All Eyes on You, Meek Mill, Nicki Minaj, Chris Brown. Then I can say goodbye to you. Maybe end with two songs from Nicki. I told you, Nicki is my only female MC on the deck today. The actual song titled No Love. Stay tuned.

just like that, it's a wrap for today's edition of the Corporate Lounge right here on Class 91.3. Before I leave you, remember this. The ultimate goal is of the double hustle, sorry, is to build a better life, not to run yourself into a clinic or to go to the hospital, always not feeling well, trying home remedies and all of that. Work smart at your desk today. Automate those side gig processes and protect your rest tonight. I remain your host, Irene Sewakwa, for a big thank you for locking in your dial with me today. Have a productive and stress-free day. And I'll catch you same time tomorrow. 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

happened? There's bulletin. Abronya rearrested, remanded for 2 weeks in defamation case. Meanwhile, MPP accuses government of intimidation over arrest of constituency organizer.

0: The Parliament engages Ghana's mission in Haiti over Member of Parliament for Asante Achim North, Kwame Ohene Frimpong detention in Netherlands. Also coming up in this bulletin, over 500,000 candidates begin to see with oral English as Ghana Education Service guarantee credible process.
1: Also, this Mahama sensitization exercise across the whole country. I urge all students to prepare well for the examinations. There is no need for them to panic. There is no need for them to fear, because the examination questions will come from their syllabus or curriculum.
2: Also, Mahama calls for stronger African health cooperation in Nairobi.
3: 3% of pharmaceuticals are produced in Africa. And so we realized that we needed to take our destiny into our own hands. One, to increase our own finance and leverage more revenue, domestic revenue.
2: In African news, Uganda's president sworn in for record 7th term.
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0: 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I am Elizabeth Adrian. I'm doing this with
1: Veronica Amade.
0: Now let's settle for the details of the news. Now the born original chairman of the New Patriotic Party, Kwame Bafo, also known as Abronye, has been rearrested in connection with an ongoing defamation case at the Accra Circuit Court involving alleged comment made against a judge. He was subsequently arraigned before the court and remanded into police custody for 2 weeks by the presiding judge. The case forms part of ongoing legal proceeding involving allegations of defamatory statements made against a judicial officer. Meanwhile, the arrest comes amid fresh tension between the New Patriotic Party and state security agencies. The party is accusing government of using security agencies to intimidate its members following the arrest of its Aguna West constituency organizer David Isando, also known as Sam Toys. The party says Isando was picked up at his residence in a Rambo-style operation involving armed security personnel, allegedly over a Facebook post criticizing President Mahama over some comments made. Let's listen to Henry Nanabwache, who is the national organizer for the MPP.
2: Then we went to national security. At national security, when they checked, they said he was not there. But then we went to their SWAT unit, and it was confirmed to us that Signals Bureau undertook this operation. We again went to Signal Bureau, and we were told that they brought him to BNI. Look, is this happening under President Mahama? I'm surprised that President Mahama is superintending over such oppression, such suppression of free speech. And then Kemima Min Kemia Memon, you see the trace. Moja and you know, and when you know, and they say, yeah, Chino Bia, yeah, Chene say, Wakopo Stisa Dumso is back. How? And then Ghana.
0: That's the national organizer of the MPP, Harry Nana, watching down. The government is yet to comment on this allegations. We'll bring you more details on the story subsequently. Now to some other stories.
1: Parliament has confirmed that it is engaging Ghana's diplomatic mission in Netherlands following the reported detention of the Member of Parliament for Asante Achimnoth, Kwame Ohene Frimpong, at Schiphol Airport in Amsterdam. In a statement signed by the clerk to Parliament, Ebenezer, Parliament says it is currently seeking detailed information on the circumstances surrounding the incident. This is more in the following report.
3: Parliament of Ghana has confirmed that the Member of Parliament for Asante Achimnoth, Ohene Kwame Frimpong, has been detained in the Netherlands. The announcement was made in a brief statement issued by Parliament and signed by the Clerk of Parliament, Ebenezer Ahuma Jetro. According to the statement, the MP was detained in Schiphol Airport in Amsterdam. However, Parliament did not disclose the circumstances surrounding the detention, leaving many questions unanswered. At the moment, details remain scanty. It is unclear why the MP was detained, whether he has been formally arrested, or if the matter relates to immigration, security, or any criminal investigation. The statement also did not indicate whether the MP was traveling on official parliamentary duties or on a private trip. What Parliament says for now is that the Speaker of Parliament and the leadership of the House are already in contact with Ghana's mission in The Hague to gather detailed information on the matter. Parliament has further assured the public that updates will be provided as more information becomes available. Now, who is Ohene Kwame Frimpong? He is the current Member of Parliament for Asante Achimnoth in the Ashanti region and is serving his first term in Ghana's 9th Parliament following the 2024 general elections. Although he contested the election as an independent candidate, he later aligned himself with the NDC majority caucus in Parliament. Before entering frontline politics, Ohene Kwame Frimpong was known largely as a businessman and media entrepreneur associated with Salt FM and Salt TV. In Parliament, he currently serves on the Roads and Transportation Committee as well as the Standing Orders Committee. His election in 2024 attracted national attention after he unseated long-serving MPP MP Andy Kwame Appiah-Kubi in what many political observers describe as a major upset. Meanwhile, neither Dutch authorities nor Ghana's Foreign Affairs Ministry have publicly commented on the incident. For now, Parliament says it is still gathering facts while the public awaits clarity on exactly what led to the detention of the Asante Achim North legislator in Amsterdam.
0: Let's go on the line and speak to the Director of Communication Parliamentary Network.

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1: But we don't think that it's going to have any effect on the reopening of Parliament or even the business that will be run by Parliament.
2: About his constituency that he represents, because the people are expecting him to push for some development for his constituency. Now that this issue is running up around him, do you think his constituents should be worried?
1: Yes, certainly his constituents should be worried. Exactly the reason why they have a member of parliament. A member of parliament is supposed to be fronting for the constituency, be advocating for the constituency, for projects and for some work to be done for them. So if your member of parliament is absent and he's been detained in another country, it's certainly a worry to the constituents. But we expect that before any time lapse, we will be very, very sure about what the situations are, and if there are any alternatives, we'll start looking for those alternatives. But for now, because we don't have full facts about what is going on, we are still waiting to see how else this situation will be resolved.
2: Should we have hopes that Parliament will give us more details, or there is going to be an update on him before Parliament resumes next week?
1: Yes, certainly we should have hope. That's why we were commending the PR section of the Parliament of Ghana for being very proactive in bringing out information. I will say that we got this information through the outlet of Parliament, through the statement that Parliament put out concerning the arrest of the Member of Parliament. And we believe that this was occasioned because of the provisions in the standing order that enables whoever arrests or detains a Member of Parliament to inform the Speaker of Parliament. Because when you look at the standing orders of Parliament, standing order 24, it does not allow anybody or any member of Parliament or the clerk or Speaker of Parliament to be arrested on his way to Parliament or on his way from Parliament. So these provisions are there to ensure that whoever goes ahead, because members of parliament are human beings, they may commit some anomaly somewhere. So if there is a need that these people are arrested, there's also a provision in the standing orders, which is standing under 25, which says that in case any member of parliament is detained anywhere, the first point of call should be the Speaker of Parliament. Within 6 hours, they must inform the Speaker that this is what has happened. And then, when the Speaker is informed, then the Speaker will also ascertain the fact of the situation, and if he has to intervene, he will now use his symbol of authority in the midst of Parliament, to demand the release of the person on bail. So we believe that this is the process that is being gone through. That's why the statement from Parliament also said that they are liaising with the Ghanaian mission in the Netherlands, that is The Hague, to ascertain the facts of the situation. And we believe that if Mr. Speaker and Parliament satisfy themselves that this is the situation where the Member of Parliament is on national assignment or something like that, then they may be asking for a release of the person on a bill, where Parliament will now stand in as a guarantee. Otherwise, there are other processes. If the person, the situation in which it is a very grievous one, a very grievous crime or something like that, then the person will be released to go through the process until the final determination of the situation. So we are still looking in the space.

0: and hopeful that things will turn out positive for the nation.
1: Okay. All right. Thank you so much. That's the Director of Communication for Parliamentary Network Africa, Clement Akolo. Now, let's do some strike story, because workers of the National Education Authority has begun an indefinite strike today over unresolved concerns relating to their conditions of service. Dala Saposa, who is the Public Relations Officer for the National Identification Authority, joins me on the line. Good afternoon, Mr. Saposa. Mr. Saposa, can you hear me? So we are working on the phone lines to get Dala Saposa on to give us more details on this, because last week we had an engagement with him right here on class where he was explaining that the monies are supposed to hit the account of the National Identification Authority, the workers, by today. That was Tuesday and today, to prevent them from going on strike. And now they've released a statement which indicates that they are on strike. It means that the money that was promised by them didn't hit the account. So we want to engage him to get more details on that. As and when we get him on the line, we would communicate and engage him to give us more details on it. And it seems he joins us on the line, so we would engage in him to give us more details if the money were paid into the account and if the finance minister released the monies that he promised the workers of the National Identification Authority. Good afternoon, Mr. Dallas. Can you hear me now?
2: Yeah, good afternoon. Thank you.
1: Last week, we had an engagement with you on 505 by colleague Kwame Ochi Jr., where you made mention that the workers should expect that some monies will be released to them. That was yesterday and today. What happened?
2: Good afternoon to you and to your listeners. Let me frame that question. I never mentioned that monies will be paid into their accounts yesterday and today. Rather, what I said was that the finance minister has promised to sign off the migration documents in 2 weeks, which 2 weeks will lapse on next week, Friday. I went ahead to say that I was optimistic that the union will listen to the plea, because we have stayed in harmony with them. We have worked through this migration document through to the time it got to the finance ministry. And so if we are asking them for 2 weeks, then we are optimistic they will listen and give us 2 weeks so we can settle the issue they have raised. Unfortunately, they went ahead to issue a directive to their members to stay off work today. But yesterday, we had a letter from the National Labor Commission inviting the National Identification Authority, the Finance Ministry, the union leadership, both local and the mother union, and Fair Wages and Salaries Commission, to an arbitration meeting next week, 20th May 2026. Just this morning, there's another letter from the National Labor Commission rescheduling the meeting to tomorrow, 3 p.m. They went ahead to ask the union leadership to call off the strike as they approach the table. I am hopeful that, considering the fact that these are law-abiding people that we have dealt with all this while, they will hearken to the directive of the National Labor Commission, call off the strike, come to the table for arbitration so we can get their issues addressed. Let me hasten to add that we are in no way overlooking the concerns they have raised. The Executive Secretary in the person of Mr. Wisdom Kweku Deku has taken this as his priority project to ensure the migration document is signed off so that staff can be better off under his administration. And so we are not discounting all the issues they have raised. We are only asking that we do not do things that will in the long run affect the services we are rendering to the good people of Ghana. As we speak, some of our offices are working. As part of the stopgap measures management put up, our contract staff have been directed to go to work. All members who are not staff members, who are not members of the union, have also been directed to go to work. We are hopeful that tomorrow members of the union will also resume work, owing from the directive by the National Labour Commission.
1: Okay, so with what you're saying, last week when you had engagements with them, they had high hopes of receiving the money that was on Tuesday and today. And since you're saying that they are now going to sign it off, what ultimatum are you giving to them? Should they also still stick to the 2 weeks that you are giving to them? And what are you also going to do since they've already released a statement to the effect of their strike?
2: Yes, so the 2 weeks was from the finance minister, that he needed 2 weeks to peruse the document and sign it off for implementation by the controller and accountant general. They did not sort of take into that and went ahead with the strike directive. But as I said, we as management cannot sit and allow the services we are rendering to the good people of Ghana to be disrupted. So we have put in stopgap measures to make sure our offices are operational and that services are rendered to the good people of Ghana.
1: All right, we'll come back to you. We'll also be engaging them to find out and relay your message to them if they are going to call off the strike. That's Dallas Amposa, who is the Public Relations Officer for the National Identification Authority.
3: President John Dramani Mahama is calling on African leaders and institutions to deepen cooperation and avoid fragmentation as the continent works to strengthen its healthcare system. Speaking at a high-level session on rethinking health sovereignty on the sidelines of the Africa Forward Summit in Nairobi, he stressed the need for collective action to address Africa's healthcare challenges.
4: I take our destiny into our own hands based on what the global realities were, that finance for health interventions and actually finance for humanitarian crisis response across the whole world was beginning to dwindle. And we needed to act in order that Africa could continue to meet its obligations under the SDGs. And so we met in Accra, we spoke, we defined what the problems were, and I don't think we need to go over them. 70% of pharmaceuticals in Africa are imported. 90% of vaccines are imported. We bear 25% of the global disease burden, and only 3% of pharmaceuticals are produced in Africa. And so we realized that we needed to take our destiny into our own hands. One, to increase our own finance and leverage more revenue, domestic revenue, to invest in healthcare and see healthcare as a strong economic pillar.
3: You heard President John Dramani Mahama.
1: Now, the 2026 West Africa Senior School Certificate Examination is currently underway across all the country, with candidates completing their first paper oral English today. More than 500,000 final year senior high school students are expected to take part in the nationwide exercise, which marks Ghana's return to the national timetable alongside other West Africa countries. The Director General of the Ghana Education Service, Ernest Kofi Davis, says all is set for a smooth and credible examination process.
5: The practical component of the examinations began on 7th April 2026. That is, the practical component began almost a month ago. The theory papers will begin tomorrow, Wednesday, 13th May 2026. The entire examination is expected to end on 19th June 2026. Permit me to use this platform to congratulate all graduates for achieving this milestone and wish them success in their examinations. 12 years of formal education is not a mean achievement. I wish to thank all those who have contributed in one way or another in preparing these candidates for the examinations, especially parents, guardians, and teachers.
1: That's the Director General of the Ghana Education Service, Ernest Kofi Davis. We'll be engaging our reporters on 505 to give you how today's exercise went.
3: Now, in African news, Yoweri Museveni has been sworn in for a record 7th consecutive time as president of Uganda following his victory in the country's disputed January elections. The 81-year-old leader, who was ruled Uganda since 1986, secured more than 70% of the vote, although opposition leader Bobi Wine rejected the results, alleging electoral irregularities. Heavy security was deployed in the capital, Kampala, during the inauguration ceremony attended by several African leaders. In his address, President Museveni pledged to focus on job creation, economic growth, and poverty reduction during his new term, which is expected to run until 2031. It's time for sports with Frederick.
6: Last Sports. Get it first.
7: We'll delve into sports and begin with the camp of the senior national team, the Black Stars. Head coach Carlos Queiroz is expected to name his preliminary squad ahead of the 2026 FIFA World Cup, even as the team continue preparations ahead of an international friendly against the Mexican national side on the 22nd of May. There has been calls for a quota of local-based players to get an opportunity to justify their inclusion in the final squad. Former captain and record goal scorer Asamoah Gyan believes that every player should be invited on merit into the senior team.
8: When you talk about our time, you could see top players who can compete. Okay. They compete. I'm not saying this generation cannot compete, but they have to show us something. The left side of fishing, Lukui Papu,
9: yeah,
8: who was a local-based player,
9: yeah,
8: and then he brought a local-based player, Habib Mohamed,
9: yeah,
8: who played for King Fais at that,
9: yeah,
8: time. He played in that World Cup, delivered. When I came, I was a local player. I came to substitute a foreign-based player.
9: Mm-hmm.
8: I was able to deliver. We had a lot of players who were competing. If you could remember, Ghana had to use Accra Sofok, the whole squad,
9: mm-hmm,
8: to compete against Nigeria.
9: Yeah.
8: They had JJ Okocha, Blanco Kanu, those times, that high level. You know, that time, you could see players competing. So when you are campaigning about local players, nobody can talk about it.
7: That was former captain of the senior national team, Asamoah Gyan. One player who received a call-up back in the team after 2 years out is Felix Afanajan, who now plies his trade for Ahmedspor in the Turkey second tier baby jet. Asamoah Gyan has called for patience as a young attacker rediscover his form in Turkey.
10: They shouldn't put that pressure on the boy. It's too early. It's too early to do that comparison. Maybe he can get something, you know, maybe there might be a look alike or something. He's a very, very good player.
11: That's good.
10: You know, he's got pace, you know,
11: yeah,
10: passion. You know, yeah. I saw the game against Nigeria and Kumasi. You know, the passion.
11: Yeah.
10: He was more passionate.
11: You could see.
10: Wanted to give something to the people, and that is what he did. He did what he had to do. After the game, he was having cramps, you know. So
11: wow,
10: when a player starts having cramps,
11: means he accepted everything. Himself. He gave,
10: yeah,
11: everything.
10: So he gave everything, you know.
11: Wow.
10: That is what I like about him. But he needs a lot of movement.
11: He's young.
10: When I was like him, I was doing the same, you know. But I had to learn a couple of movements.
7: Former captain of the senior national team and record goal scorer Asamoah Gyan talking up some national team issues for now. That was all for Sports on 12 Life. Back to you, Elizabeth Adu.
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2: 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Is the city really behaving, or is just pretending for the cameras? Well, that's why you need a show that breaks it all down without breaking your head. The Afternoon Business Review gives you clear analysis, fresh updates, and smart insights without the stress. My name is Nano Yankra, and I bring you everything you need to know in the world of business Mondays to Thursdays at 12:30. Let's have lunch together. The Afternoon Business Review, where Ghana's Business Day gets explained. Flour production and importation contribute significantly to Ghana's economy by supporting food security, fostering SME growth, and enabling the manufacturing sector. As of 2026, the industry serves as a crucial job creator, particularly for women, and supports downstream industries like bakery, pasta production, and poultry feed. However, it faces challenges with high import costs and a reliance on imported wheat, which the government is addressing by promoting local value chains and encouraging local wheat research. The baking industry, driven by flour usage, is a major source of employment. Ghana's wheat import bill is significant, with imports amounting to roughly $117 million in 2023. Bakers in Ghana are currently facing high production costs, including high energy costs and steep flour prices, with calls for government support such as tax exemptions. Hello and welcome to the Afternoon Business Review, where we tell you what moves money and markets.

Let's move straight on to the commodities market and tell you how much crude oil, gold and cocoa are selling on the world market. Now, crude oil is selling at $102 per barrel. $102 per barrel on the world market. It has actually reduced. Yesterday was 103. Today is 102. It has reduced by just $1 on the world market. Gold is being pegged at $4,700 per ounce. $4,700 per ounce. Cocoa is priced at $4,273. $4,273 per ton. That's on the world market. From the commodities price, commodities market, let's move straight to the interbank market to find out how the Cedi is faring. In the commercial banks, how much you're likely to buy the dollar, the pound, or the euro, and if you wanted to sell yours, how much you will get or make. Now, the dollar is selling at 11 cedis 30 pesos. 11 cedis 30 pesos. And if you want to buy, you are likely to buy at 11 cedis 29 pesos. The British pound is trading at 15 cedis 28 pesos. That's for selling. And if you want to buy, you are likely to buy it at 15 cedis 27 pesos. The euro is going for 13 cedis 26 pesos. 13 cedis 26 pesos. That's for selling. And if you want to buy, you are likely to buy it at 13 cedis 25 pesos. So these are the prices in the commercial banks. This is how much the commercial banks retail currencies. These figures are likely to go up in the Forex bureaus and likely to come down if you went to any other place. Yes,

0: But always remember that it is illegal to go to the black market to buy any, you know, foreign currency. Go to the commercial banks, that is the interbank market, or go to the regularized forex bureaus. Yes. From the interbank market, let's look at how your stocks are doing on the Ghana Stock Exchange. Caitlin Dadzi of Data Bank has some updates for us.
1: The stock market started the week on Monday with price losses in 5 equities against 3 gainers. The top gainers were Atlantic Lithium, MTN Ghana, and Zen Petroleum, while ETI, Republic Bank, and Total Energies declined. Driven by the price moves, the Ghana Stock Exchange Composite Index surged to a year-to-date return of 66.65%, while the Data Bank Stock Index dropped to a year-to-date return of 81.51%. MTN Ghana traded the most yesterday, accounting for 56% of the market turnover after trading 0.98 million shares over 24 counties. For Data Bank Research, Caitlin Dadzi.
0: We'll be moving to a big conversation. Yesterday, we started a conversation on the need for some restrictions on the access of social media by children under 16 years. And we spoke, we made you understand that some countries have moved to ensure that their children are protected from social media and the content that impacts their lives negatively. So we told you that we're going to expand the conversation today to, you know, bring in an expert to discuss and look at the whether there is any data that suggests that children are negatively impacted by social media content or some social media content. So we'll delve into that conversation shortly. Before that, though, we have Nana Prempeh or Nana Ajuman Prempeh, who is going to tell us some of the stories that are shaping our economy. Nana, what's the top story this afternoon?
2: So today I'm just giving you guys report surveys. So it's basically about the economy, standard of living and all of that. So a new survey by Old Mutual has revealed that only 33% of Ghanaians are actively saving towards their retirement.
0: And
2: it's quite funny how today, as I got to the office, my agenda was to track my Tier 2 and SNIT, and I was following until this dropped. I'm like, I'm in the spirit.
0: Oh, so you are part of the 33%.
2: Yes, I am actively.
0: No, saving towards your retirement.
2: I'm actively contributing to my future.
0: Good for you. I think listeners will be interested to know more about this survey.
2: Yeah.
0: And it will be interesting for us to also bring in those who conducted the survey, mm-hmm. look at the metrics they used, mm-hmm. and what actually drove that trend.
2: Yeah.
0: So we'll try and have, you said it's by Old Mutual. We'll try and have them come to the studio tomorrow, mm-hmm. for us to find out how they managed to, you know, they came about the number.
2: Because it's worrying.
0: 33%. Yeah. Hey, I thought we didn't
2: have I am part of the chosen.
0: Right, give us the story.
2: Right, so a new survey by Old Mutual has revealed that only 33% of Ghanaians are actively saving towards their retirement, despite widespread awareness of its importance. The report indicates that while most respondents acknowledge the need to plan for life after work, retirement savings still rank 7th among professional financial priorities, with a proportion of Ghanaians saying saving for retirement is important. And that number has increased from 83% in 2024 to 92% in 2025. Speaking at the launch of the report earlier today, the head of knowledge and insight for Old Mutual Group, Vuyokazi Mabude, called for stronger financial education and improved confidence in retirement products.
3: I think we need the latest Old Mutual financial that is cautious and terrible, where what they see. As the macroeconomic conditions improve, they begin to stabilize as we have seen in 2021. Working and aiming and demonstrating a better management of discipline, renewing optimism, and more intentional management is very, very important. You see that stress levels are also improving. They are not disappearing, but I think in terms of direction travel, it's quite positive. We're also seeing that incomes are also improving.
2: So that was Vuyakazi Mabube. But we apologize for the poor quality sound. Now, a new survey by the head of social science research at Kumasi Technical University, Professor Smart Sapon, has revealed a sharp drop in public confidence in Ghana's economy. According to the report, only 17.4% of citizens now view the cost of living as low in quarter one of 2026, down from 68.6% recorded in 2025. The survey also points to a widening gap of 58% of private sector workers earning 2,000 cedis or less compared to the 19.7% of workers in the public sector. Speaking to Class Business, Professor Sapon stressed the need for urgent reforms in addressing the growing concerns as it has the potency of affecting Ghana's labour sector.
4: There exists only 3% gap between citizens who see cost of living as high in 2026 and those who see it as same as 2025. That is a summary of the finding, one of them we can see. Another summary we can draw is that last year, 68.8% of citizens perceived cost of living as low in 2025 compared to 2024.
2: Professor Smart Sapon is the head of social science research at Kumasi Technical University. On the international front, let me take you to Nigeria, where fresh data from the Nigerian Midstream and Downstream Petroleum Regulatory Authority has shown that the Dangote Petroleum Refinery and Petrochemicals exported an estimated 1.66 billion liters of refined petroleum products in April 2026. This came amid mounting tensions in the Middle East and fears of possible disruptions to global fuel supply routes following the growing conflict involving the United States and Iran. An analysis of the MDPRA's April 2026 fact sheet by the Punch newspaper showed that the country exported about 513 million liters of petroleum motor spirit, popularly called petrol, 534 million liters of automotive gas oil, also known as diesel, and 650 million liters of aviation fuel within 1 month under review. The Dangote refinery is the only major functional refinery in Nigeria that currently produces enough refined petroleum products for both local consumption and export. Nana.

0: Thank you very much, Nana Ajuman Prempe. And as I said earlier, we are going to discuss how Ghana can also move. Ghana, like many countries, move to restrict access of or access to social media by children, you know, under the age of 16. And we have read several times that social media is having negative impact on children. The content, you know, because just because we are not able to regulate, you know, how they access the content. And so some countries have also lost confidence in the app producers, you know, terms and conditions. So they decided that they themselves will move to ban social media access to their children. They are making sure that the children are protected from all the content that has the potential of destroying their lives. And yesterday I mentioned some of the countries to you, and I told you that Australia, for instance, has banned social media for children under 16, and that was done in December 2025. And the ban blocks children from using Facebook, Instagram, Snapchat, Threads, TikTok, X, YouTube, Reddit, Twitch, and Kick. It notably doesn't include WhatsApp or YouTube Kids. So they can access WhatsApp, but cannot access all the others. And Austria said in late March that it will ban social media for children up to the age of 14. So Austria has actually come down, you know, brought down the age. While Australia is 16 and below, Austria is doing 14 and below. Interesting. There's already a draft legislation for the ban, and it's expected to be finalized by next month. And Denmark is set to ban social media platforms for children under 15. The Danish government announced in November 2025 that it had secured support for the ban from three governing coalition parties and two opposition parties in parliament. So the government's plans could become law as soon as mid-2026. Now, France is also in late January. Lawmakers there passed a bill that will ban social media for kids under 15. So we are going to have this conversation with a gentleman who is an expert in that area when it comes to social media and technology. This gentleman has, you know, all the knowledge in it. We want to find out whether there is any data that backs the fact that, you know, social media has a negative impact on children. He is called Kobe Spikey Nkrumah, but he's popularly known as Spikey. If you are within the media circles, you know him as Spikey, but his full name is Kobe Spikey Nkrumah. Spikey, good afternoon. Welcome to the Afternoon Business Review. Hello, Spikey. Hi, Spikey, can you hear me? Oh, you can hear me, Spikey. Thank you very much for your time on the Afternoon Business Review.
1: Thank you for having me.
0: Right. And so this is a very important discussion that some parents have expressed worry in. And this afternoon, we want to just look at how Ghana can, how we can also move, you know, just as other countries are moving to restrict social media access to children. I want to find out, because you're an expert in that area, I want to find out from you, do we have any data that shows that social media negatively impacts children? Is there any empirical data at all?
1: So it depends on which country. You know, every research is based on a certain data set, if I should put it that way. Take, for instance, if you do this research in America, how much of it applies to Ghana? Because yes, the data does exist. And WHO did a research on this, and they said problematic social media use, I'm looking at that right now, yes, amongst adolescents rose from 7% in 2018 to 11% in 2022. So girls were getting more problems And researchers linked it to the poor mental well-being, lower sleep quality, and reduced academic performance. And they started having addictive-like behavior. So WHO did that research, but there have been other independent researchers that have done these research based on different demographics. So a teenager in the United States may share certain traits with a teenager in Ghana, but how much of it does apply to a teenager in Ghana? And how much of the cultural influence also affects that teenager? So that research could work in certain capacities or in certain instances, and it could be flawed in certain instances.
0: Mm.
1: But the data does exist.
0: It does exist, but you haven't come across any data on Ghana's case, right?
1: Well, not necessarily. There's some research, but not any as expansive as for me to confidently say, oh yes, XYZ is so.
0: Mm. At what age is appropriate to access social media?
1: This is a very, very interesting question, because personally, I would say it's not really about age, it's about the content that the children are exposed to and how much of it or how long they're allowed to consume. So if we say, okay, let's let children only begin to have access to social media at the age of 16, for instance, or maybe 14, it doesn't really change the effects that a social media is having on them. Even as adults, some adults are experiencing certain, you know, behavioral changes based on social media. So,
0: Hello, Spikey, I'm losing you. Can you please reposition yourself so we can hear what you're saying? Hello?
1: Is it better?
0: Yeah, much better. Please go ahead.
1: Okay. So I would say from 13 would be a good age, but the content has to be limited.
0: Okay, sure. Please go ahead.
1: It is because a lot of parents, I've dealt with a lot of parents who were complaining about their kids being online and basically turning the Wi-Fi off. But you know how much that is to you. You turn the Wi-Fi off, but the kid is already has already found a way to get internet. So I worked for a client whose son had already gotten a small Wi-Fi router that his dad had put in the trash that wasn't working, and was already had his own internet connection. So whenever his dad turned off the internet, he would connect to his Wi-Fi router and still have access. And so, and this is a typical example of what's happening right now. Regulators are always reacting after. You know, innovation is always happening, and then regulators react to this innovation. So you might be fixing the problem, or you might be fixing the problem by banning social media for a certain age group, but what you're not realizing is, can they be outside of you? You've seen countries ban certain platforms, but their citizens figured out how to use VPNs to access it. So the hunter may learn to shoot without missing, but a bird can also learn to fly without perching.
0: So how do we you mentioned that 13 is a good age, you know.
1: Yeah.
0: But you have also given instances where, you know, in as much as parents and even countries try to regulate or restrict, the users find a way, you know, to go on to these platforms. So how then do we go about it to ensure that they do not have access at all?
1: So the whole thing is about the content. The problem that people are experiencing right now with social media is more about the content, and it is and regulating how long to spend on it on these platforms.
0: Mm.
1: So, I was telling someone recently, we no longer call it social media. Right now, it's interest media. When you and I started using these platforms, you would add a friend, and then when the friend posted content, you would see it. You would only be able to see content that people have shared. But today, you are able to see content on social media that you are interested in, not necessarily content. You know, and so it's evolved from social media to
0: interest media.
1: Now, when you look at interest media, the algorithm is basically saying, hey, I've noticed you like this, and so I'm going to show you more of this. And that's something that we haven't realized, that social media knows people better than they know themselves. So parents think they know their kids. Honestly, you're probably lost, because social media even knows your kids better than you. So what they're interested in, and some of the problems that we're trying to solve by banning social media, is essentially behavioral changes that were caused by content that we kept showing to these kids. So kids that committed suicide. Why do they commit suicide? Because the interest media that you are consuming is showing you more suicidal content. And I like to use this example. So think about, if you're in love right now and you go on social media and you see anything that enforces that feeling of love, you will consume it. You will enjoy it. But when you just, you know, had a very terrible heartbreak, and then you start seeing lovey-dovey content, do you think you would watch it? You instantly just swipe away from it. Yeah, you're not in love anymore. And then the algorithm messes and reinforces it. It will feed you more positive content. It will feed you more content that enforces what you're feeling.
0: Right.
1: And continue. So that basically gives these kids the content that they want to see. So if a kid is looking at suicide content because they're feeling, you know, depressed, they're feeling anxiety, and they're looking at all this stuff, the system is going to show them more. And once the system is showing them more, it's feeding into that emotion. So what the social media, the same social media that was making that kid happy a few days ago, the same social media that is feeding it, you know, content that is making them upset. So rather than banning a platform because they can get it anywhere, you should filter the content that these kids are exposed to.
0: So the content should be filtered. But Ghana is here to make that move, right?
1: Yes.
0: And do you foresee such a move coming anytime soon by the Ghanaian government? And do we even have the capacity to do that?
1: I mean, every government has the capacity to do that. The internet is controlled generally by, the government has access to the people that provide us with this internet. And so when they passed the law and said, hey, we don't want kids under the ages of, say, 17, 16, 14 having access to social media, it means that if you're registering for a platform, you have to put in your age. And then these platforms have to look at where you're coming from, and if they know that you have to conform to these laws, what they will do is they would also prevent you from having access. Just as you see that people are accessing pornographic websites, they'll ask you, how old are you? 18. And if you say no, you're not allowed to access the pornographic website. But will people tell the truth? And I'm telling you from experience, when I was young, I would access the internet and lie about my age because I wanted to have access to these websites. I'm saying this now because, yes, I did it when I was young, and I know a lot of young people do it. A lot of young people go to a website, they ask you for your age because you need your parents' consent, and they would enter an age that basically puts them at the age bracket to have access to it. But the question is, are we able to do this?
0: Are we able to do this? Yeah.
1: You know, justify something. Like, are you able to check for real that this person says they're 18? Where's the proof? Are we now going to demand for everybody's Ghana card and cross references in the database before you look for Instagram or TikTok? if we
0: that's
1: are able
0: quite
1: to
0: a process. That's quite a process. All right. Kobe, we really would have wished to have you in the studio, but we had to do this while you are still in motion. You were hoping to get here on time. We appreciate your time, although, and we pray that you would come back so we can expand this conversation. Our time is always not enough for us, yeah. But we are grateful that you joined us on the Afternoon Business Review, Kobe. Thank you so much, Kobe.
1: Thank you for having me.
0: Right. And so that was Kobe Spike Nkrumah. He's a tech consultant. You heard him. Yeah. We can do it as a country. We can move to restrict. But restriction alone is not enough. We have to filter the content on social media for children. And he is proposing 13 for children here in Ghana. Thank you so much for your time on the Afternoon Business Review. It's always a good time to come your way from Monday to Thursday, 12:30 to 1 p.m. And we will do this again tomorrow, God willing. My name is Nano Yankra, and I did this with Nana Juman Pempe. Many thanks for your time, as always, and do have a good afternoon.

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1: There's going to come a time that the church will rise as the highest of all the mountains, and saviors will be raised in the church to deal with the world system. And let it be now. We need to have a national focus. We don't have to lose this ambition, or else we work against the Great Commission.
2: They are equipped in righteousness, the agenda to possess the nations. Welcome to an equipping center of the word and prayer.

0: Beloved in the Lord, praise God. I am Pastor Dr. Phyllis De La Cluche, the Media Director of the Church of Pentecost. It is my pleasure to welcome each and every one of you to today's edition of Pentecost Hour broadcast program brought to you by the Church of Pentecost headquarters in Accra. That your life will never be the same after today's message. Now get ready to listen to some words of wisdom from Apostle Eric Nyamiche, the chairman of the Church of Pentecost worldwide. That you alone
1: are our God. It was this gospel of the salvation and the righteousness of the values and principles of the kingdom of God that brought great transformation during the Reformation period. When these reformers decided to move out of the Catholic Church, they thought that they had to rise against monastic living because they wanted to enter the world instead of becoming just withdrawing from the world,

0: about
1: Yeri. No, is she Gen Z? She's Generation Alpha.
0: Wait, are you 2000? I was
1: 23. Yeah, so Generation Alpha.
2: Big 23.
1: Yeah, so Generation Alpha.
0: Okay, Z for
1: now. Maybe. Yeah, Z for now. I'm
0: say tablets woman.
1: Yeah, they say the Gen Zs end at it looks like was it 2010. Or some
0: wait,
1: let me check.
0: No,
1: hey, no, baby,
3: no, no, no, baby, no, no, wait, calculation. Wait, wait,
1: no, no, no, oh, ah, come on, 2000
3: after 2010 changes.
1: Oh, okay, 16, so you're a Gen Z. Gen Z is 1995 to 2010.
0: Yeah,
1: so Gen Z,
0: 95,
1: yeah.
3: Oh, yeah. Imaoka,
1: Imaoka, oh, Jesus Christ,
0: that's not true.
1: Then, no, it's the truth. Then Generation Alpha is from 2010 to 2024.
3: Yes, Ima is in denial.
1: Ima, you are Gen Z?
0: Well, I'm not Gen Z.
1: Jesus Christ.
0: Oh,
1: Christ
0: is in the 90s.
1: No,
0: no, Gen Z is...
1: So, Ima, you, were you born in the 80s? Ima is a Gen Z. Oh, my God.
3: You die, you're laughing, Uncle.
1: Oh, the Derek was born in the 40s. Come on, man. Come on, man. Nana, just imagine your big wild cat.
3: Mm-hmm.
1: Brandy.
0: That's the message.
1: He starts with a laughing emoji and says, Nana, just imagine your big wild cat sitting on your face. What is my cat doing on my face?
3: Wait, the crony are announcing.
1: Hey, Nana, you know the fear bed bugs? I've never encountered them.
0: No,
1: before,
0: myself.
3: How do they look like?
1: I don't know how they are. Like, I've seen videos and all that, but I've never encountered them.
3: You know, you have plenty.
1: I've never encountered bed bugs before. I've never encountered some before, so I don't know how
3: they bite. Like,
1: they bite?
0: Dangerous.
4: And it itch.
1: So it is more or less like an ant bite.
4: Something like that, similar, but this one is itch.
1: Have you had, but you see the ants, the black ones? No?
0: Yeah, we have our own.
1: Jesus Christ.
3: No, the blacks don't bite, it's the reds.
0: They all bite.
3: No.
0: The black, they have the big
1: The the black, they call it kakape or something.
0: And kakape is the red
1: when
0: one.
1: When kakape, kayu.
3: The small black ones.
1: When kaka, no, it's not small.
0: No, it's not small.
1: This one is senior man ant.
3: More than the red
0: one. No, kakape. Oh, even kawada. Oh.
1: This one says bed bats, then be bonyo rough.
0: I know people complain about bed
1: and
0: bugs.
1: And I hear that
3: what causes them?
1: I don't know. I hear they are very difficult to get out.
0: Yes.
4: If you bring one into this room, that's all.
1: You multiply.
3: No, but it is one. How can it multiply?
0: Yeah.
3: Who will it,
1: who
3: do
1: will it
3: to
1: sleep
3: multiply?
1: With
3: yeah, that's my question. Because it's just magic.
1: Then maybe, oh, then you have not subjected this one to a test. Because how did you know that it was just one?
3: Just one.
1: Say you bring two. But the two.
3: So the stronger.
1: But the two today can be male and male and female and female.
0: Or maybe in their world.
3: Hey.
1: There's no gender in their world. So you mean some George cannot go there? Ladies and gentlemen, this is the Clash Guy for your Agronqua. Oh my goodness. 6 minutes after 3 p.m., we're going for a quick commercial break. When we come back, we've got more coming your way right here on 91.3. Don't go nowhere.
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0: Us to the football finals month, but history doesn't care about the journey. 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
2: 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Yeah, you better get it right.

0: for us to bring you everything that is trending here in Ghana and beyond. 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That's our Facebook page, Class 91.3 FM. Because we're going to be live pretty shortly right here on radio for those of you who would like to, you know, have a feel of exactly how it is done, how it goes on in the studio. Please jump onto our Facebook right now and leave all of your comments underneath the video. I'm going to be reading some of your comments right here on radio as well. It's 30 minutes after 3 p.m. I want to quickly talk to all of you about Tiny Hands Daycare. Okay, now it is a first-class international standard care center. It is based right here in Accra. It is somewhere inside Spintex Road. If you just go opposite El Court Gardens, you're going to locate Tiny Hands Daycare. For those of you who like the very simple way of life, you jump onto your phone, you're looking for Google Map, and then you type Tiny Hands Daycare on Google Map. It is going to take you to the place, okay? At Tiny Hands, we believe that children are always going to learn if it is made easier through love, care, and fun. So we're urging all of you, if you have a child between 6 months to 5 years, make sure you're bringing that child to Tiny Hands Daycare. Officially opened on Monday, the 4th of May, and we work every weekday from 6 a.m. to 2:30 p.m. So just when you're about to go to the office, you drop off your child and then you drive off to the office. 2:30 p.m. you can come pick your child. If you're the type of parent that does extra hours, we have the after school club that continues from 3 p.m. up until 6. Okay, again, Spintex Road opposite El Court Gardens. That's where you're finding Tiny Hands Daycare. You're calling Tiny Hands today on 053-88-24-755. 053-88-24-755. And then we'll have 053-88-24-384. Okay. Now, Tiny Hands is the best place, so take that child there right away. Renee, you're ready to bring us everything that is trending right here in Ghana. How did Who Sit in the Morning? What are you talking about?
1: My mic was off.
0: Yes, but what are you talking about?
1: A movie I watched.
0: Someone sends a message. It came through from Maud inside Accra New Town. Maud says that bed bug

0: can reproduce, either being a male or a female. As soon as they get into contact with blood, they lay eggs, 1 to 7 eggs in a day. So imagine having 10 hidden inside your mattress. They are very annoying. That is scary.
1: So they lay eggs. They don't have to. They just need blood. Wow. Come to me, Danny.
0: 1 to 7 eggs in a day.
1: I remember Sister Gifty, my next door neighbor.
0: Who's Sister Gifty?
2: My next door neighbor.
1: She said she got rid. She actually had to bend the mattress.
0: But I heard they are very difficult to deal with. Like trying to get them out of your. Your case from where?
2: Because it is blood, they used to like hatch the eggs. He said he has kids with them.
0: And they say they don't die too.
1: They don't
2: so
1: die.
2: When I burn it,
3: oh, you can kill them.
0: Ah, so you want to tell me that if bed bugs take over your mattress and you pour something very hot on it, they will not die.
1: Nah, hot.
2: Maybe like
0: Mechi oil, power oil. If I'll not use the mattress again, you people too will not have it. Mechi oil, baby.
2: They just burn everything.
0: Before I burn it, they will fry.
1: Over trouble.
0: Oil. Then I come and pour it on the mattress.
1: Watch him head back. Charlie.
4: Good and we play too good.
0: It's buffet season. My name is Mr. Lion.
4: And my name is Irene Sarah Quaffle.
0: The class drive. The class drive. Yeah.
2: I have. He should bring it. He didn't.
0: Your water is in his office. Derek, now why don't fan back?
2: I was calling Fitchell. He's gonna bring my water. Okay, so So yesterday there was a briefing by Ghana Police Service Criminal Investigations Department where they said there's this popular influencer that's been picked up in connection with sexual assault investigations. And Joshua Kojo Anane Boateng, popularly known as So African, is this gentleman. A lot of people were shocked and some too were asking,
0: included.
2: You've met him?
0: Yes.
2: Personally?
0: Yes, I've
2: what he like?
0: Oh, he's a very cool dude. He's a very cool dude.
2: Hyper.
0: Oh, I didn't think he was hyper upon the first encounter. I didn't think he was hyper at all.
1: Continue.
0: I should continue what?
1: No, I was asking a question. You were...
0: What are you whispering?
1: Because I don't remember seeing a bottle now.
2: It's at Amingo's desk.
1: Right.
0: So when the story came out, I was shocked. You know, Delay's best friend.
1: Who's Delay's best friend?
0: Oh, this lady, she's based outside the country. She has some 2 daughters that they make they make a lot of content, family content. Oh, you, something Boatima, that's her name. That's Delay's best friend. And I think
2: she's
0: the elder sister of Uncle Joshua and,
1: Joshua.
0: Yeah, the guy that's...
2: I mentioned his name.
0: So African. So, I sometimes you see him make appearances in their videos and all that. Okay. Like, he didn't look like somebody who would be doing some of these things. Like, you don't judge a book by its cover, they say, but you know how in Ghana, we're very quick to, as it were, brand the people who are very quiet and reserved as the good people and those of us who shout... as the bad ones.
1: People.
0: Yeah.
2: So for those that are still lost as to who we are talking about, he's popularly known as So African, and he's a lifestyle influencer known for marketing of jerseys and other things. And then we've seen him with videos and some of our celebrities as well. And he's even been a recipient of Pulse Influencer Awards. That was last year in 2022. And
0: he was doing his own thing.
2: He also described himself as a nephew of the first wife of Daddy Lumba. And so he's also been spotted with her on several occasions. So beyond influencing, he operates a clothing brand and is known very well in East Lagos entrepreneurial circles as a businessman with an active social media presence and industry connections. But then he was picked up. He was picked up on May 6th, actually, during a joint intelligence-led operation involving CID Cybercrime Unit and BNI. So it turns out that investigations indicated that he ran a Telegram platform called VIP Sleep Fetish 2025, where he would use Xanax or other drugs to sedate unsuspecting women before sexually abusing them, then record the acts and share the videos online without their consent. That's what he was doing. So, according to the police, the investigation began after a complaint was reportedly filed through Interpol in Australia. And investigations are ongoing as they work to identify additional victims and possible accomplices. So, he's trending heavily. He's been trending since last night. Yes, that's when.
0: Sometimes I am so happy that I am who I am because I don't know, like, I don't really know what makes people do some of these things. Like, is it that they feel like they are never ever going to be caught? Like, asking myself the confidence to even drag a woman. And again, I don't feel you, Jack.
2: No. So with some of these people with this kind of crime that have followed, it's not that they can't propose to you. Dragging you and putting you in that state is part of the high for them.
1: It's like a fetish for them.
2: Yes. Like, not that they can't propose to you, but doing that is their
1: thing.
2: Yes.
0: Yeah, wow.
1: How?
2: That's like, what gives like, them that high. Like, that's what makes it like, excited.
0: Like you.
2: What?
1: So the girl you are so
0: happy doing that with a lady that is not
1: unresponsive,
0: aware of what she's doing. Like, you are happy, you get satisfied. Hey, Jono, bro, because
2: remember, you said you're a virgin.
1: Thank you.
0: Hey, what can some trick?
2: So what did they tell
0: you?
2: You don't sound like you were being told.
0: Oh, I was told. I've experienced it before. I was told. You know, camera says so.
2: That is you. For the sick ones like Jeff Dahmer and the rest, now they have their specific game. They have a way they call it. I forgot.
1: I saw people on Twitter saying mental disorders and I'm like, this is someone that's aware of what he's doing.
0: Of course. Mental disorders. You know how much his jerseys cost? 1,500 cedis for his custom jerseys.
2: Mentally.
0: No, sir. True dunk or your mental disorder no more than the MBC Afuda. Man, can you just see 1,500? One day, no, watch it. The issue goes beyond.
2: No.
0: Because how is it that your mental disorder makes you abuse only women?
2: That's how they are.
0: No, we will not allow anybody to push this into the people who commit crimes should face the consequence of their actions. They should not push any mental. And no mental disorder in here.
2: There can be. He hasn't been diagnosed. That I know of.
0: I can diagnose and I'm diagnosing right now. No, because like it's so bad.
2: You can never understand some people in society. Some sick people.
0: Do that and then you record them.
1: And then sell them.
0: And then you sell the content.
1: So my thing is,
0: on your new plan, can you the Telegram pass start to do a amount for cash? Yeah.
1: Oh, Telegram is now a pink
0: platform. Yeah, that's what I'm hearing, that people subscribe and all of that.
1: Hey, I don't even know how the app looks like. It's one app that I'm
0: telling you, bro. I remember during COVID, when they said WhatsApp was going to go off or something, everybody should go on Telegram. I downloaded Telegram and I don't know where these Indians and Chinese people came from. They were all over the app. Blah, blah, blah, blah, I just deleted it.
1: I've never downloaded
0: and
1: it.
0: And ever
1: before.
0: Since, I've had my peace of mind.
1: Never downloaded it.
0: So it's not an app that I have. I'm told people watch movies.
1: Yeah,
0: people
1: download movies. Yeah, Zera was telling me about how he downloads movies.
2: Can we focus on Joshua?
0: No, oh yeah, why?
1: I've never heard of him till yesterday.
0: Oh, you don't know South African?
2: Nah. South African.
1: Okay. Nah. But
2: his eldest sister will
0: be devastated. Especially the two girls. They adore him. You should see them when they are around him.
1: I saw a video of him telling his mom, say, the mom should give people advice and all, and then the mom was like, the mom looks like a very nice lady.
2: She'll be shocked.
0: They like it.
1: Hey, what boys they said for a car?
0: You know, Mojideng.
2: Someone said back then, if you hear someone is from East Lake or North Lake, comes with some like
0: class. Wanda.
2: But these days,
0: they came with some swagger, you know.
2: Respect, like
0: where you come from. Then times, even for those of us who are not based in Accra, if you hear Dansoman,
1: you know,
0: it comes with a certain swagger.
1: Dansoman, North
0: East Lagos, North Kaneshi.
2: Now, Odokon at Bawede until.
1: Hey, leave us alone.
0: I'm sure that time at Bawede exists.
1: There's a trendy video on TikTok. Also, forget what kind of sort of Bawede
2: Ajani. Oh, that's a lie.
0: I'm sure that time at Bawede.
1: I'll send you that video.
2: That's a lie.
1: I will send you that
2: that's
1: video.
0: Now, somewhere we'll top base. Maybe a top base, that's a liar. Down base. No, but it is disappointing. And I think that this should serve as a warning to other guys who are doing things who are not caught yet. Like, yen chill, but oh yeah, no ma wunim sense se wo yeah.
1: I have a theory. So it's as a result of the Australian people in connection with them.
0: Yeah.
1: So I'm thinking the girls involved were foreigners.
0: Yeah. I'm told.
2: Dirty December time. I'm told,
0: you know when these things happen. Yes. There's a lot of rumor in and out. But the rumor I'm hearing is that two ladies, actually foreigners, are the ones that have given a lot of pressure for this to happen from their country. You understand? So these two, that's what I've heard. But apparently they are Ghanaians too, have been victims.
1: So if it wasn't for the two foreign girls
2: that spoke out,
1: your man would have still been.
0: That's according to the
2: know how long he's
0: account
2: been doing
0: all
2: this.
0: Over. We don't know if that's a fact. Maybe it was a Ghanaian too that made them arrest him or something.
1: Hey. 15
2: people
1: years,
2: have sick fine. Fantasies. You see
1: them
2: all calm.
0: Yeah.
2: Nice.
0: Yeah.
2: You play a cobra.
0: And then a muye ni a muye ni na.
1: Like,
0: don't say it, hey.
1: So, are you saying that's how you like it? Like,
2: when it comes to satisfaction,
0: I like it like that.
2: When it comes to satisfaction, it's not the same. Everyone has.
0: And how
2: what
0: they want to be satisfied.
2: So, it's the sick ones that cross
0: the lines.
2: Yes.
0: Ha! Satisfaction.
2: If I should tell you someone likes their toes sucked, you
1: oh,
2: say,
1: that one
0: is it milk?
1: Oh, no. I've read and seen
2: see,
1: about
2: but
1: it.
2: But for others, but no, like, what, ew.
1: That's different.
0: Which of the toes? The one you used to walk at circle?
2: Yes.
0: No. What do you mean? But even if you
1: what
0: take
1: shower,
0: so in whose mouth? Hello.
2: So you say it's disgusting to him.
0: Of course. Your toes, man. Come on, man.
1: You shower.
0: Toes? Toes?
1: And then toes.
0: Toes?
2: Calm down. It was an example. God, not to justify what so African did. This was. That's why I said some people crossed the line.
0: No, I have moved on now. I want to find out why all y'all people suck on toes.
2: It's a fetish. Some people find it.
0: Toes?
2: Yeah.
0: What happened to your
2: some
0: fingers?
2: Too.
0: How about your fingers?
2: No, some people
0: don't have fingers. No,
2: some people would rather you use their feet.
1: No, but fingers go a
2: different
1: way.
0: No, you see. In as much as toes.
2: You see?
0: Because I'll just come out and check your shoe. Like, what?
2: So, because it's not a fetish for you.
0: Yeah.
2: For some people, it's.
0: I'll check your shoe. This shoe. You are wearing this shoe. This shoe has suffered. Along with your toes. You're going to put it in my mouth?
2: All I'm saying. saying is some people can get crazy when it comes to satisfaction.
0: Let me also say this, that sometimes when you pray and your prayers are not heard, you should understand. The mouth you are using to call for blessings, you are using to chew toast.
2: Oh, good. So he has been trending for that. Why are you laughing?
0: Oh. You are doing this.
2: Charlie. Oh, that's the least of it.
0: Oh, wow.
2: Hey. This morning.
0: Don't tell me people chew wig.
2: No. This morning, someone showed me a video of one of your gender putting his whole head in there.
0: Is that what?
2: True.
1: That's
2: Ima is my witness. Didn't he put his head in there?
0: Wow.
1: That's not possible.
0: You know that the natural order is that heads come out.
2: I saw the video. But you've seen hands, like the whole hand going.
1: I've seen that one before.
2: People two. Jesus, it was two, Abby. Hey, Ima. It was some people have like sick.
1: Continue the next story, please.
2: Pleasure. You can't tell me what to do.
1: But at this point, please.
2: Allow Nana to process
0: it. I'm taking it in, huh? Like, you guys, you're doing things. No wonder.
2: No wonder what?
0: No wonder these days God does not want us to be lifting roofs because.
2: But his is scary. So you drag them and they wake up in the morning. What do you tell them?
0: Eh?
1: Yes. That's a good question.
0: You tell them what? You fell asleep?
2: Or you got tipsy? Or.
0: But they will definitely know something has happened to them. They will know.
1: Apparently, he has CCTV cameras in his room.
0: So he uses that to record. Yes.
1: Hey.
0: So the way he posts on the Telegram channel, his face does not show.
1: No, I don't know if the other one I heard is in your stories about the woman and her kids.
2: What did you hear?
1: So she films her kids, 10 to 7 year old, playing with themselves, and then sells it to other people.
0: Oh,
1: she's also been arrested. Yes,
0: in Ghana.
1: Yes, a Ghanaian woman, and she's doing that with her son.
0: Oh,
1: yes.
0: Telling her,
2: the world is turning into Ghanaian woman.
1: So she. Like child pornography.
0: Or saying Colin
1: Life. Yes. Yeah. And then she sells them to someone outside. And then she's been caught. It was in the same land as yesterday. Because we see women selling in the market, in traffic, every day. And
0: is it not the love? You see, that's why the Bible said the love of money. Is the root of all evil. It's the love of money. It's greed. Like your the kids. Love of
2: oh,
0: money.
2: Oh, please. How about Mala Manas? He didn't do it for money. Eh?
0: My propound is clear. Nah, not a why do you question
2: it? It is not greed. It
1: your
2: is not
1: own
2: greed.
1: Kids.
0: No, but in So African's case, it's money. Because he's selling this content.
1: But he's also doing something aside that has given me more money.
0: That's what I'm saying. The love of money. The love of money.
2: I don't think So African Zone is the love of money.
1: Yeah. Because I saw a video after
2: us that
1: he had a deal with Rwanda Air and then visits Rwanda as an ambassador.
2: It's not money. It's
1: and
2: just
1: that can make him
2: sick,
1: more than enough money.
2: A sick fantasy.
1: When I should see was in Ghana, he was part of the people working with him.
0: How?
1: Like.
0: He had a whole life.
1: Yes.
0: But you can't put your tasquaring abilities in between your leg and be a man. Do you know what it takes for some of us to say no? We will not do anything.
2: Parliament has also confirmed.
0: My parliament has confirmed. My won't confirm. My won't confirm. My won't confirm. But I mean, sometimes you need to praise some of us. You understand? Look at what men are doing. And we resist the temptation that we will never, ever allow any woman to remove our clothes.
1: Yes.
0: You will not remove our clothes.
2: Like the way we couldn't predict a So African, we'll just leave you to talk.
0: Oh, you think N9 won't come out.
2: Not coming out, but then you do things in Nkukwe.
0: No. Really? Madana, madana, a bomb before being a bomb in Hubei. Oh, there it is. Don't say that. Medufia. Medufia. My bro. Waslaman, Makowas, Niba Midari, Madana, Mada,
1: only officer,
0: Obombo, for the bomb of Hopai.
2: Hey, you sleep with an officer?
0: No, I live with an officer.
2: Why is your voice dropped?
0: I live with an officer. Emphasis in my voice. I live with an officer.
2: So Parliament has also confirmed that the MP for Asante Achim North, Kwame Ahene Frimpong, has been detained in Amsterdam as well. So there was a brief statement posted on Facebook, and Parliament said the matter had been brought to the attention of the House. Efforts were underway to obtain details surrounding it, and it was signed by the clerk of Parliament as well. There are stories going on around about $32 million, fraud and all of that as well. So we'll bring you details as
0: I hope this is not true.
1: Yeah.
0: Because from the Parliament House, there's a big story. The whole world is going to carry this one. So I just hope this is not true.
2: Mm-hmm. Yeah. And last night too, there was news that Nigerian movie actor Alex Sekubo is dead at 40 years old from battling cancer for a long time.
0: You don't know Alex Sekubo? Oh, you don't know the Kubos?
2: He had a good fashion sense.
0: Oh, he was a cool dude.
2: Yeah.
0: He was a cool dude.
2: Yeah.
1: So the picture, very nice guy.
0: Yeah, Alex Sekubo.
2: How old was he? I'm 40.
0: I'm told he was kidney cancer.
2: I saw liver cancer.
0: That's what I read yesterday. He had been battling.
2: So that's why I just left it to cancer.
0: Yeah, the last time they said he made a post on socials was 2023.
1: He's been offline for 3 years. Yeah. Oh, that's nice.
2: But then before he went, he used to talk about life, living life, and taking things easy.
0: No, plenty of people said
2: all of that.
0: He knew. Like, he knew it was a challenge for him, but even that, he was still acting.
1: That's like Chadwick Boseman.
0: Yeah, Chadwick.
2: Back here in Ghana,
0: that guy's death too shocked me.
2: After people made him feel bad about his looks
1: Twitter.
2: And everything.
1: Don't worry, that's Twitter. That's what they do. Yesterday, I was like,
2: it would have been heartbreaking.
1: There was a basketball player that died. He was just 29.
0: Yeah, I saw that story.
1: Yeah, Brandon Clark. And then another basketball legend. He was the first gay basketball player. He also died yesterday.
2: I was coming to that, but thank you.
1: Ah,
2: so, four teachers in Ghana have been convicted for their involvement in irregularities and examination malpractice in Trifoprasso in the central region.
0: Yes, sir, madam. Yeah, two are coping because
2: I'm sorry.
0: What's that for the area?
2: Wait, so they engaged in misconduct during last week's BC. And following the admission of guilt when they were arraigned before the Trifoprasso District Magistrate's Court, presided over by Cephas, they were convicted and fined 3,000 Ghana cedis each. If they are unable to pay, they'll spend 1 year in prison.
0: Whoa. 3,000?
2: Yes.
0: They'll find it.
2: They are,
0: They'll find it. I'm sure there are going to be school children involved, because if a teacher is engaging in an examination...
2: I'll tell you exactly what they did.
0: Tell me.
2: So, David Kwabena-Mensah, Ruth Ampa, Millicent Marfo, and Kennedy Anoche were the people, the four of them. So, David Kwabena-Mensah was punished for unlawfully circulating examination content. He took pictures of it on his phone and distributed the material through WhatsApp.
0: That's right.
1: Oh,
2: yes.
1: Wow.
2: And that violated provisions of the law regulating handling and confidentiality of exam materials. Ruth Ampa, on her part, she was found for improperly helping candidates during the exams. So, Bejina Onchea, they should be giving you fears. Should verbally, should give you the answers. While exams was in progress.
0: Came to help.
2: That's what he was doing. Hey, and Kennedy Anoche, they were convicted for jointly keeping exam papers unlawfully at the exam center. They just kept it there, so that's why they were arrested. And they acted in violation of laws relating to unauthorized possession of exam materials and conspiracy to commit an unlawful act. So 3,000 or 1 year in prison is the
0: Everybody's
2: deal.
0: Going to choose 3,000. That's why they don't need to ask anybody. Be a fat 3K.
2: For the format, but you're a friend.
0: Oh, I don't have it all.
2: Oh, I'll give.
0: Yeah.
2: I'll give. Okay. A good friend like Toberman,
0: I don't think any of my friends would do that.
2: No, hypothetically speaking,
0: yeah, if
2: I say Mili Mili.
0: I'll think about it. If the Lord touches my heart, I'll give it to you.
1: It was.
2: Don't tell me what to do. So, KNUSD SHS in Kumasi has also confirmed the death of one of its candidates following a brief illness during the ongoing WASI. So management of the school said it's mourning with the bereaved family while ensuring that the remaining candidates are provided with the necessary support and a conducive environment to continue the exam. And that same school also reported that another registered candidate had discontinued schooling and is currently absent from the exams. But there's this pregnant candidate successfully participated in the English oral exams.
0: That's
2: alongside
0: right.
2: her colleagues.
0: She's so, pregnant.
2: Yes, please.
0: What did she do?
2: So like Derek said earlier, Jason Collins, who made history as the league's first openly gay active player, has died at the age of 47. After battling an aggressive brain tumor.
0: Oh.
2: So his family announced that yesterday. Now, a 38-year-old man, Emmanuel Imakuju, he has died under strange circumstances while in police custody at a J. Crone police station in the central region. And his family is demanding justice and answers about what really happened. So on May 10th, around 5 a.m., Ima was arrested for allegedly defiling his 11-year-old stepdaughter. So according to the family, Ima called his elder brother around 4 a.m., informing him that he had been arrested following allegations made by his girlfriend and was being detained at the J. Crone police station. So their mother, Mary, visited the police station around midday but was denied access to her son. And the family later learned that Ima had been accused of having an affair with his girlfriend's 11-year-old daughter. So according to the allegation, he had been sexually involved with a child for the past 2 years. That means when she was nine. And police allegedly claimed there was a medical report supporting the accusation. But Sunday, the family said they were later informed

And it's over. The song is over, not the show. Welcome to the show. Susie, how are you? Susie Fast on the board saying, wow, incredible tune. Susie, thank you so much for being here. I think we would have to put up a statue in your honor. For always being here, numero uno, right here. Susie from Dovania, welcome to the show. The rest of you too. Well, this is roll call. I want to know where you are, what you're up to, how did your day go? Hit me up, 0500-202. My name is Yao, and this is the After Drive, Inspiration Junction, shooting straight off the hip. And so we're talking about how to deal with our temper when we are dealing with people, especially at work, at school, whenever we're dealing with people from diverse backgrounds. Now, whenever you want to make your point, this is simple. Whenever you want to make your point, avoid making it excessively. Avoid saying it over and over again, especially when you're having an argument with someone and you keep overemphasizing their mistake or what they did wrong or your perceived righteousness. When you make your point, make it once. I mean, if you want to tell the person, you took my charger without informing me, and I had to go around the office searching for it. My phone was about to die. You can only say that once. I mean, say that once, make a good point, and then move on. Don't say it over and over and over again. It will get tedious, you know? And also, whenever you're having an argument or having a debate, try. I know this will be very difficult, but this is a skill we can all stand to learn. And it's a very simple word. We need to learn to listen. We need to learn to listen. Let's learn to listen. Pause. In your anger, in the debate, in the argument, when you're about shouting your heads off, you are not making any progress. You are not making any headway. And you both might just say something you would both regret. But the best thing is, the person who actually stops in the midst of the conflict to listen might just be the person who will come out, right? Who will come out righteous and who could potentially save the relationship or save the situation. So when you're both screaming, shouting, you both think you have the moral high ground to complain, then no one is listening and you're all just shooting, and at the end of the day, it just might be the person who can say the harshest words might just win. But if you pause and you listen, you reflect, and you think about issues, you might dispassionately be able to calm tempers. So in the midst of any argument, always be the person who will listen. Because even if it is serious conflict, listening will actually give you ammunition to win the fight. Okay? So listen. And then when your argument is sound, alright, have faith that even if you are shouted at and you are booed and you are not allowed to speak your mind, I know that that's a thing that gets a lot of Ghanaians, when you're not allowed to speak in conflict. If you're not allowed to speak and the person just keeps on talking and keeps on talking and makes other people around you believe that they are right, relax. Don't shout. Let them scream your head off and walk away. Walk away, and at a time when they are cool, they are calm, call additional people and call that individual and make your claim in front of other people, and then there you would have the upper hand, because you would have listened to all your screaming and you would have had time to make a response, and at no point whatsoever should you ever make it physical. Well, confrontations are necessary, fights are part of life, and it takes two to tango. It doesn't mean that we both have to descend into the gutters to make our point. So always be nice and always be civil. That is all I am going to tell you. 0400-202. So this is the show. Miss Natal will be here somewhere 7:30 for us to talk about Battle of the Sexes here on the show. This is the After Drive. My name is Yao. Thank you so much. And yeah, whatever you want to listen to, we are here to ply it. Sing it, play it, snap your fingers and all that jazz. We've got to connect.

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